0: Deputy Chief Fire Officer Matt Lowe says strong winds and dry conditions are expected.
1: A normal response may be two brigades, so it will double to four, or if it's one, double to two. We're not asking the community to be alarmed, but we're just asking them to be aware.
0: Tasmanians are being urged to review their bushfire survival plans and stay up to date with the latest warnings. Also in news, four people have been winched to safety after their yacht struck a reef on Queensland's Whitsundays. An Australian has been hit with $250,000 fine after allegedly trying to smuggle 8.5 kilos of gold through Sydney Airport. And airlines are scrambling to put on more flights from Brisbane and Perth to Melbourne for next weekend's AFL Grand Final. This is Air National News. The Roosters will face the Dolphins at Lang Park in next week's preliminary NRL final after thumping the Sharks 46 points to 10. Cronulla unable to add to the scoreline after half-time. Roosters' Reece Robson says they'll need to replicate their second half on Friday.
2: Yeah, we know how good their side they've got and how many attacking weapons they've got across their team. So we're going to have to be on next week. But no, definitely taking a lot of confidence out of the last couple of weeks and building nicely into Friday night's clash.
0: Fremantle will face Brisbane in next weekend's AFL Grand Final after Hawthorn failed to contain the back-to-back premiers. Hugh McCluggage slotting a controversial free kick in the final stages to put his side in front before Kai Lohman sealed the deal for a 131-122 victory. And tennis, it's day two of the Davis Cup action in Brisbane. And for his preview, here's Air Sports Paul Walsh.
3: It's one rubber all with doubles and reverse singles to come after Alex De Minaur got the Aussies off to the perfect start. However, James Duckworth was brave in his match, going down in three sets, 2-6, 6-3, 6-3. Focus now turns to the doubles with the two times Grand Slam doubles champion Max Purcell teaming up with the 2023 Australian Open doubles champion Rinki Hijikata, taking on the Polish pair of Karol Drawiecki and Jan Jelenski, both creditable doubles players in their own right. This match will be followed by a live singles match with Alex De Minaur up against Carmel Mashak. This is Paul Walsh for Air Sport.
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5: Looking absolutely beautiful Gold Coast. It's forecast sunny, winds are light, north-northeasterlies coming along earlier this Savo at 15 to 20 k's. They should back off and be light by this evening. UV index today, very high, 8, active till 10 to 3. 27, our maximum temperature destination, if you like, just over 24 on the coast. And it's the 70s on the decades of hits. We're really dressing up this week, a black tie, top hat, and oh yes, cufflinks.
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0: Jamaican British singer Carl Douglas and a worldwide number one hit with Kung Fu Fighting and the first single from his debut album, interestingly titled Kung Fu Fighting and Other Great Love Songs from 1974. Also Glen Campbell with Bobby Gentry and their Everly Brothers remake of All I Have to Do Is Dream from early 1970 was a top 10 hit here. And first away this week on the 70s Hour, The Cufflinks and Tracy, a song came out late in 69, still on the charts as the new decade began, featuring Ron Dante on lead vocal. He was also the lead singer for The Archies. And more recently, yes, I'm talking about in the last 10 years, The Turtles. It's the decades of hits, 70s Hour now, 94.1 FM.
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0: What an absolute classic. It was the Moody Blues. The song, Nights in White Satin, was released twice. Originally in 1967, and it missed the Aussie Top 10 and also missed the US Top 100. It did do much better when re-released in 1972, peaked at number 2 in the US and was a Top 10 hit here. Also, Aussie William Shakespeare's debut hit in 1974, Can't Stop Myself From Loving You, the song written by ex-Easy Beats Harry Vander and George Young. It got to number 2 on the Aussie charts. And the Carpenters, only yesterday, their biggest hit worldwide from 1973, and the album Now and Then was the number 1 US hit and reached the top 10 here in Australia. Okay, so hits, it's the 70s for you this hour. Coming up next, you know it's the 80s. Of course it is. This week we're featuring 1982 right here at 94.1 Goldie FM. And I have our 70s show sponsor, Joe Farr from Farr Real Estate with me. Good morning, Joe.
1: Good morning. Thank you again for inviting me around.
0: Joe, if you're selling, should you put a price on a home or should you go to auction?
1: Yeah, look, there's lots of different ways to sell a property. You can put it up private treaty, put a price on it, a price range. You can take it to auction. Some agents pride themselves on everything has to be an auction. Well, that's not the case. Not every property is an auction property. You can leave a lot of money laying on the table by forcing the house to be sold at auction only. You slice out a lot of buyers that would have bought it and paid extra money because they either have to sell another property first or they need a longer settlement. I've sold properties on 2-year settlements, 1-year settlement, 90-day settlements, and got people $600, $700, $800 more than they wanted for it because I gave them the right terms and the right timing. So just coming along and saying auction, auction, auction, that's not the case.
0: So it really depends on the type of property

0: and location.
1: Exact. 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Well, that's not the case.
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2: 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Also at the movies was Star Wars and Close Encounters. It was the year we lost Elvis. We have a special tribute, as well as the top hits from September 1977. 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

0: Rock and roll retro band, Old 55, in their early 1978 hits, Stay While the Night is Young. It peaked at number 16 on our charts. Also, Stevie Wonder's 76 hit, Isn't She Lovely, from his Songs in the Key of Life album, celebrates the birth of his daughter, Aisha Morris. And a song written by Creedence Clearwater Revival's John Fogerty before that. It appeared on Fogerty's second solo album in 1975. Rocket All Over the World just missed our top 20 in 77, but did really well in Europe for Status Quo. Some great songs on the way on the 70s Hour for you on the Decades of Hits on the Gold Coast Zone, 94.1 FM.
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0: Well, there's a song that won a Grammy for Ray Stevens in 1971. The song from his 1970s album, Everything is Beautiful, was written by Ray and peaked at number one here, also in the US and Canada. And before that, Jennifer Warnes from 1977, her hit Right Time of Night, was written by US songwriter Peter McCann, who had a solo hit with a song called Do You Want to Make Love? And first up, ABBA's biggest hit here, Fernando, which held the number one spot in Australia in 1976, for a staggering 14 weeks. The original Swedish version had a lyric written by manager Stig Anderson, but the version we heard in Australia in English had completely different lyrics written by Björn Ulvaeus. And on the way to wind up the 70s for this week, it's our good mate Russell Morris. And where is Rusty now, you ask? Well, he's back to 1971 for one of a string of Aussie hits he enjoyed, Sweet Sweet Love. The song was originally written by Russ for John Farnham. Stand by, decades of hits, 80s hour on the way next.
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1: Damn, it's traffic jam.
2: A multi-vehicle crash now heading out into Boyland on Mundanal Connection Road just near Padanabar Road, causing delays. Some thick conditions now for the M1 southbound from Ormo through towards Mullandina. There's also delays for the Gold Coast Highway both ways up around Surfers Paradise, and delays for the Gold Coast Highway southbound from Southport over the Sundale Bridge in towards Main Beach. This September, save between $1,500 and $7,000 on a range of Chery 2025 build Tiggo models from 5 to 7 seaters. 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See website for details. That's our sponsor. It's Adam Smith, and that's traffic on 94.1 Goldie FM.
3: Hello, I'm Sarah Womby. The federal government has extended the temporary reduction of minimum stockholding obligations for fuel companies until January amid the ongoing instability in the Middle East. It means suppliers can store 20% less petrol and diesel in reserve if they prioritise deliveries to regional Australia. Energy Minister Chris Bowen says the extension will allow greater flexibility in the domestic fuel market.
4: While Australia's fuel security system remains very strong, there does remain pressure internationally, and I think it's appropriate to give those fuel companies that just little bit of extra flexibility.
3: Meantime, Canberra remains the most expensive capital city in the country for petrol and diesel. The latest ACCC figure showed that the average petrol prices reached $2.34 a litre last week. That's up 17 cents in 7 days. Australian Institute of Petroleum CEO Malcolm Roberts has told the ABC Canberra's relatively low volume service stations are one factor behind the high prices.
5: Retailing is a volume game. The way to offer lower prices to the customers is to sell a lot of fuel, because the margin on your fuel sales is a few cents. Now, Canberra, we have service stations in unusual locations compared to many other parts of the country.
3: Ukrainian President Volodymyr Zelensky has thanked his US counterpart for a bill authorising new sanctions on Russia. The BBC's Joanna Keane reports it will allow the US to levy tariffs on major buyers of Russian energy.
6: This bill gives President Trump the authority to impose the tariffs rather than triggering them automatically. Countries that are in effect boosting Russia's war efforts by buying its gas and oil could now face tariffs of up to 100% on goods that they export to the US. The legislation also targets Russian banks and a shadow fleet of oil tankers used to evade sanctions. This comes as Russia's deputy foreign minister dismissed a US media report that Washington was considering signing business deals with Moscow before the end of the war. Sergei Ryabkov said they needed to agree on Ukraine and then move forward.
3: Back home, and Western Australia's fisheries minister says she's given authorisation for the shark involved in Friday's fatal shark attack in Perth's north to be captured and killed. A 63-year-old man was swimming with a friend at Sorrento Beach when he was attacked. Jackie Jarvis says the capture and kill order was not a decision she made lightly.
7: In making that decision, I considered the exceptional circumstances of the attack, the hazard posed by the shark, and the potential recovery of coronial evidence. Consideration was also given to the safety of water police and fisheries officers.
3: Also in news, Australian life expectancy is projected to reach nearly 90 years for women and 86 for men over the next 4 decades. And conservationists are calling for the platypus to be classified as endangered as a new survey reveals a decline in the species. The Australian Conservation Foundation research estimates populations may have shrunk by as much as 30%. Foundation spokesperson Jeff Abraham says platypus are facing threats on all fronts.
8: Our rivers are being changed. There's bushfires and floods and droughts from climate change. There's invasive species and pollution in our waterways. And even bird flu now presents a moderate risk to this species.
3: This is Air National News. The AFL Premiership Cup will be heading outside Victoria again with the Lions and the Dockers to battle it out for this year's flag. Sarah Patterson reports.
9: With Brisbane having now booked its spot in next week's decider against Fremantle, the Lions will go in as warm favourites to win their third straight premiership. The last time the two sides met was in round 12 at the Gabba, where the Dockers defeated Brisbane by 25 points on the Lions' home turf. The big question now, can Freo's current crop of players make history and bring home the Dockers' first ever premiership? Sarah Patterson, S Sport.
3: In the AFLW, Melbourne have continued their unbeaten run in 2026 with a 34-point victory over Carlton. Wins also for the Cats, Swans and Bulldogs. Sydney are through to the NRL preliminary finals with a 46-10 win over Cronulla. Roosters captain James Tedesco says his side was near its best.
10: For last week, we played pretty well, obviously, against the top side like Penrith. We gave ourselves chances, but we didn't execute. But I felt like tonight was probably our best 80-minute performance for a long time. So really pleasing. Sharks, they were coming at us for a long time there, but the way we ran away with it in the end was pretty pleasing.
3: In the NRLW, the Broncos have defeated the Knights 40-16 in their elimination final. They'll face the Titans in a preliminary final next weekend. And in the cricket, Victoria has beaten Queensland by 3 wickets in the one-day cup. Australian Independent Radio News.
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12: Wow, what a day. And the forecast, sunny, winds light, but north-northeasterlies, 15 to 20 k's expected earlier this Sabo, and they should be light by this evening. A very high 8 for the UV index till 10 to 3, so please, careful in the sun. Why? Well, we're heading up to 27 already, nudging 26 degrees, and it's the last day of Currumbin Swell Festival today. What an event. And a big shout out to artist Mick Brown and his work Nipper the Lifesaver Saurus. That's gaining a lot of interest. Lots to see there on the Currumbin Beach foreshore, the Swell Festival, last day for this year. Our Decades of Hits 80s Hour is on till noon, then Karen Martin. And this week we're featuring 1982, and first up it's Human League from their 1981 album Dare, here at 94.1 FM.

0: 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Also, Dexy's Midnight Runners Aussie number one hit, Come On Eileen. And first away, the biggest selling UK single of 81, The Human League's Don't You Want Me Baby, from their Dare album. English synth pop at its very best landed in our top five. 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
0: 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The classic album and movie soundtrack shows from 7, Wednesday night. This week, Adele and her 2015 third album, 25. Recorded across 16 studios in 4 countries and following on from her previous releases, titled after her age at the time of recording. If you're not
2: the one for me. I decided to call this one 25 and do my age again because a lot happened between my last record and this one. I crammed a lot in, so I thought, yeah, one more time.
0: Adele and 25. Then from 8, Oh Brother, Where Art Thou? The 2000 satirical comedy-drama musical written, produced, co-edited and directed by Joel and Ethan Coen, starring George Clooney, John Turturro and Tim Blake Nelson, along with an amazing soundtrack. In constant sorrow.
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0: Canadian rockers Loverboy from their second album, Get Lucky, Working for the Weekend, originally just made the US Top 30. It was a top 20 hit here in Australia. Also, UK band Bucks Fizz, their hit Land of Make-Believe, a follow-up to Making Your Mind Up. And checking on the events of 82, our population was approximately 15.17 million. Prime Minister Malcolm Fraser, opposition leader Bill Hayden. In February, Lindy Chamberlain committed for trial for the murder of her daughter Azaria. In March, thousands walked across the Sydney Harbour Bridge, marking its 50th anniversary. In May, and amid the Franklin Dam dispute, the Labor government of Harry Holgate was voted out in Tasmania, replaced by the Robin Gray-led Liberal Party. June, and the Queensland Art Gallery within the Queensland Cultural Centre is open. Costs had blown out from the original estimate of $10 million to $28 million. July, and Sir Ninian Stevens succeeded Sir Zelman Cowan as Governor-General. October, and Elizabeth II officially opened the new building of the National Gallery of Australia in Canberra. 1982 also saw the introduction of a new form of music storage.
1: Well, in the future, music might be captured on a system that could revolutionize the recording industry. Harold Dow has that story.
2: When man first started reproducing sound back in the late 1800s, this is what we heard. Today's stereo systems have improved, and the sound of music people are listening to couldn't be better, right? Wrong. Just when music lovers thought they had assembled the best audio systems money could buy, along comes a new technological development. It's called the compact disc, or CD. Unlike the conventional vinyl long-playing record, a compact disc is a little under 4.

0: 4¾ inches across. Only one side is used, but can store more than an hour's worth of music. The sounds are digitally recorded, and the compact disc players use a laser beam instead of the record needle for playback. The result? Absolutely no sound distortion.
1: I think now, for the first time, the listener has the ability to listen to a musical performance in their home and virtually listen to a blueprint of what the engineers and the musicians heard at the time of recording.
0: Philips, Magnavox, and Sony spent $400 million developing the compact disc. They were then joined by more than 30 other equipment manufacturers and have now totally standardized both the CD player and the disc worldwide.
2: Neil Kirby is with us from Travel Masters for the Travel Deal of the Week.
3: Sail the five-star 680-guest Nautica of Oceania Cruises on a captivating 14-night voyage from Lisbon to Rome, uncovering the treasures of Portugal, Spain, France, Tunisia and Italy, wandering the 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

0: English singer Adrian Gurwitz, who wrote that classic. Adrian's music career kicked off in the 60s with a band called The Gun and his hit Race with the Devil. Also, US R&B funk band Earth, Wind & Fire and a disco-style hit Let's Groove reached the top 20. And first up, Madness, wonderful English ska pop at its best, House of Fun, originally titled Chemist's Facade, but without the Welcome to the House of Fun chorus, which was added later technically. The song was the number one hit in the UK, number five here. Under decades of hits, the 80s, 1982, 94.1 FM.
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0: Former member of English punk rock band The Buzzcocks, Pete Shelley's only solo hit here, Homo Sapiens, reached number four. Also Hot Chocolate, who briefly signed to the Beatles' Apple label in the early 70s. They recorded a version of Give Peace a Chance as the Hot Chocolate Band, and their top 10 Aussie hit Girl Crazy. First up, Olivia Newton-John, Make a Move on Me, co-written by Aussie John Farrow with American writer Tom Snow, also reached the top 10 here. And next, a song that prompts me to remind you not to miss our Across the Ditch show, all things Kiwi, or mainly music, from 3 this afternoon with Tony Papamoa. It's Split End, 6 months in a leaky boat to take us out. Hit number 2 here in 82. Catch you next week.
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0: Traffic Jam.
1: A multi vehicle crash down into Yatala at the moment along the M1 southbound, just around exit 38, Jacobsvold Road. That's got delays back up in towards Bean Lee. That earlier smash in Boylan, Mundoolin Connection Road near Badadabar Road has cleared. The M1 southbound, slow going from Ormo through towards Mullandina. There's delays on the Gold Coast Highway both ways in Service Paradise, and also Gold Coast Highway southbound's quite busy through Southport over the Sundale Bridge in towards Main Beach. 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Hurry, sale ends Monday only at Freedom. That's our sponsor. It's Adam Smith, and that's traffic on 94.1 Goldie FM.
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3: Hello, I'm Sarah Warmby. The Prime Minister has met with Apple Chairman Tim Cook and has been given a demonstration of the tech giant's new online safety features. Anthony Albanese visited Apple Park in California to inspect parental control measures developed by the company, influenced by Australia's social media ban for under 16s. The PM says he's pleased the tech giant is acknowledging Australia as a world leader in tech safety for children.
4: But it was a proud moment, I've got to say. Like, Tim Cook from Apple recognises the leadership that Australia has shown, and that's leadership, of course, that has come from parents. Just as Apple have consulted on their new equipment and controls.
3: The New South Wales opposition is accusing the government of targeting the wrong issues after the Bondi terrorist attack. The coalition has promised to overhaul firearms laws if elected, pledging to hold the upcoming gun buybacks and introduce mandatory jail sentences for illegal holders. Labor's accusing the party of playing politics, given they helped pass the gun reforms they're challenging after the events of Bondi. But Liberal leader Kelly Sloan argues they shouldn't be criticised for the shift.
5: I offered bipartisanship support to the Minns Labor government, but it was conditional. Rush laws should be improved if we could do a better job. We've looked at how we can improve gun laws, and that is why we have announced this package.
3: Liberal Senator Alex Antic is the new president of the South Australian Liberal Party. It was elected at the party's annual general meeting yesterday. The Victorian government will announce changes to laws surrounding domestic and sexual violence. The changes include introducing a maximum penalty of life imprisonment for rape, increasing maximum penalties for serious sexual offences, and allowing courts to consider patterns of sexual abuse by an accused at trial. Attorney General Sonia Kilkenny says they will also introduce new offences.
6: And one will be a new form of manslaughter where someone takes their own life due to family violence. And the other is to create a new offence when a perpetrator abandons their victim who's in urgent medical need.
3: Australian music icon John Farnham is now requiring continuous oxygen, a wheelchair and 24-hour home care after a decline in his health. In a statement released ahead of a tribute concert in Melbourne tonight, the 77-year-old's family confirmed he is too unwell to attend. His wife and son say while they kept his changing condition private in recent months, they felt it was now important to update the public. And Australia's Indigenous desert rangers, who use traditional knowledge to manage Australia's bushfire risks, are finalists in Prince William's Earthshot Prize. The Indigenous Desert Alliance has been recognised for their work in Central Australia. Earthshot CEO Jason Knopf has told the ABC the Alliance shows the importance of traditional land management.
7: The science is very clear. If we're going to hit the absolutely vital goals of protecting 30% of our nature by 2030, then one of the most essential things we can do is empower Indigenous communities right around the world.
3: This is Air National News. Hawthorne has narrowly missed out on an AFL Grand Final berth in a thrilling preliminary final at the MCG. Brisbane slotting two goals in the final minutes to secure a 20-11-131 to 19-8-122 victory. Lions coach Chris Fagan has told Fox both sides were deserving of the win.
8: I thought even at three-quarter time, we had a good lead and then we went to 28 points in front. But in footy these days, with the way the centre bounces, it doesn't matter how far you're in front, mate. You're not safe. And to Hawthorne's credit, they kept having a crack. as you would in a prelim final, because there's no next week.
3: Hawks coach Sam Mitchell says it's disappointing.
0: We weren't good enough, unfortunately, but I'm really proud of the players, their belief, and how we went about it as a football team, a football organisation.
3: Cronulla has exited the NRL finals for a fifth straight year, going down 46-10 to the Roosters. The result sets up a blockbuster prelim against the Dolphins at Lang Park on Friday night. Sharks coach Craig Fitzgibbon says it just wasn't their night.
9: We've been up for 5 years now with same group of guys, and a portion of those are leaving, and forever grateful for their service and punching above their weight for a long time now. Everyone thinks we need a reset, rebuild. No, we'll just keep going. We've got some guys ready to go. We won't be going anywhere.
3: And the NBL season kicked off yesterday with wins to South East Melbourne Phoenix and Adelaide 36ers. Australian Independent Radio News.
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11: Oh, what a beautiful day again. It is 28 degrees. That is also our forecast maximum for the day. We're heading down to a minimum of 13 degrees overnight. Tomorrow, another great day. Sunny day, light winds becoming north to northeasterly, 15 to 25 k's in the middle of the day, and then becoming lighter in the evening, a top of 30 degrees tomorrow. Tuesday, mostly sunny and 26. Wednesday, a couple of showers around and 23. Same again for Thursday and Friday. And on Saturday, mostly sunny and 24 degrees. Hi, everybody. It's Karen Martin with you. I'm going to be with you for the next 3 hours and play some great music. I hope you're having a great afternoon, whatever it is you might be doing. We're going to kick things off with Fairground Attraction.

0: That was Shepherd and Brand New. And we had George Harrison before that with Any Road and Fairground Attraction. Great song of theirs. Perfect. Now, if you're looking for something very cool to do and you're a little bit arty, then you might want to head to the Empty Canvas Community exhibit today. It's on right now at Robina, and it's basically a living exhibition where the artwork is created by the people who visit it. So there'll be a gallery, or it's already started, so it's probably not blank canvases now, but there was at the start of the day, and every visitor is invited to add a mark, a word, a color, a story, or anything, transforming the space into a collaborative artwork that reflects the creativity and diversity of our community. What a great idea. It is all happening at Robina Community Art Gallery, which is on Robina Town Centre Drive, and it runs until 4 o'clock this afternoon. It's going all through the week as well. So if you can't make it there today, you've got plenty more time. It's all free. And at the end, each artwork will be gifted to community groups and organisations where they can be displayed. And it's such a great idea. I love that thing. The Empty Canvas Community Exhibit at Robina today. It is 17 past 12. You're on 94.1 FM. Robbie Williams is coming up soon.
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0: Oh, that was In Excess and Never Tear Us Apart. And it was on this day back in 2005 that JD Fortune won Rockstar In Excess and was recruited as the new lead singer. He was fabulous too. He did a great job while he was in there. Jeff Buckley was before that, Last Goodbye. And we had Robbie Williams and You Know Me. It is 29 to 1. You're on 94.1 FM. Hope you're having a wonderful afternoon. CC Peniston is coming up soon.
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0: to the 60s, that's Cilla Black and It's For You. Bernard Fanning was before that, Grow Around You. And we had CeCe Peniston with Finally, of course, a massive hit for her. And interestingly, most of the time, so-called overnight successes in the music industry really involve years of sweat and tears before an artist ever gets their name in the spotlight. But she really did hit the fast track to fame with her first song. She'd been singing around the place and she had a producer friend invite her to sing backing vocals for someone. And anyway, they liked the way she sang the backing vocals. She had written that finally as a poem and they convinced her to adapt it into a song and it became a number one hit on the dance club charts. And of course, it just went on from there. It is nearly quarter to one. You are on 94.1 Goldie FM.
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0: We headed on back to the 70s with Doobie Brothers and China Grove. Tom Jones was in there as well with Kiss, and we had Power Station, Some Like It Hot. It's nearly 1 o'clock. Traffic, news and weather is coming up soon on 94.1 FM.
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0: Pretty slow at the moment, heading southbound on the Pacific Motorway. Up to 20-minute delays there from Yatala right through until Narang. It is moving pretty slow. Also on the Gold Coast Highway at the moment, you've got a slow run there in each direction through Surface Paradise. And also in the northbound direction on the M1, a broken-down car at Pimpamar just causing minor delays. 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It's Paul, and that's the traffic on 94.1 Goldie FM.
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2: Hello, I'm Sarah Warmby. Drivers are being offered a tax cut at the Bowser under a major election platform taking shape within the federal opposition. News Corp reports a future coalition government would automatically halve the fuel excise whenever crude oil rises above $100 a barrel. The federal government has previously rejected any renewal of its excise cuts. The Prime Minister is expected to launch Australia's bid for a seat on the United Nations Security Council during his week-long trip to the US. Australia last held a non-permanent seat in 2013. Anthony Albanese will use the government's record on digital safety as a selling point. A catch-and-kill order has been issued for the great white shark responsible for a fatal attack in Perth. 63-year-old Greg O'Neill was killed at Sorrento Beach while swimming close to shore on Friday. His remains are yet to be recovered. WA Fisheries Minister Jackie Jarvis says she is not authorising an all-out cull.
3: These are a protected species. What I have done is, in this exceptional circumstance, I've considered the exceptional circumstances of the attack, the hazard posed by this shark and potential recovery of coronial evidence, I have ordered a catch and kill for this shark.
2: John Farnham will miss tonight's tribute concert in Melbourne. Kiara Parker reports.
4: John Farnham's family released a statement last night confirming the music icon won't be attending because his health has deteriorated in recent months. They've revealed he now requires continuous oxygen support and uses a wheelchair for mobility. He's receiving 24-hour nursing care at home. He's rarely been seen since he was diagnosed with oral cancer in 2022. His wife Jill says he would have loved nothing more than to attend tonight's concert at Rod Laver Arena, where a host of stars, including Keith Urban, Tina Arena, Jimmy Barnes and Human Nature, will take to the stage. Celine Dion and Hugh Jackman will also have a special tribute via satellite. The concert is raising money for head and neck cancer. Kiara Parker, Melbourne.
2: Malaysia says it will assist Indonesia in fighting large wildfires on Borneo and Sumatra that have been going on for weeks, sending aircraft and firefighters. Here's the BBC's Jacob Evans.
5: This year's fires are the worst Indonesia has seen in over a decade. More than 1,000 square kilometres of the country's ecologically rich forests have been affected. Millions of people have also been exposed to a toxic haze, including in neighbouring Malaysia. Alongside the additional Malaysian resources, the two countries' leaders also discussed preventative measures. Indonesia's President Prabowo Subianto has called for sanctions against people using fire to clear land.
2: And across New South Wales, more than 500 fire brigades have opened their doors to the public this weekend as part of a campaign to help people get ready for the bushfire season. Rural Fire Service Commissioner Trent Curtin has told the ABC, with less than 2 weeks until the season begins, now is the time to prepare.
6: Simple things like cutting back trees and shrubs from over your home, removing any leaves or debris from outside from your gutters, removing any materials that might be around your home, and making sure that you've got a sturdy hose in case embers do come into your home during the bushfire season.
2: This is Air National News. The Roosters will face the Dolphins at Lang Park in next week's preliminary NRL final after thumping the Sharks 46 points to 10. Cronulla unable to add to the scoreline after half-time. Roosters' Reece Robson says they'll need to replicate their second half on Friday.
7: Yeah, we know how good they're excited they've got and how many attacking weapons they've got across their team. So we're going to have to be on next week. But definitely taking a lot of confidence out of the last couple of weeks and building nicely into Friday night's clash.
2: Fremantle will face Brisbane in next weekend's AFL Grand Final after Hawthorn failed to contain the back-to-back premiers. Hugh McCluggage slotting a controversial free kick in the final stages to put his side in front before Kai Lohman sealed the deal for a 131-122 victory. And tennis, it's day two of the Davis Cup action in Brisbane. And for his preview, here's Air Sports' Paul Walsh.
8: It's one rubber all with doubles and reverse singles to come after Alex De Minaur got the Aussies off to the perfect start. However, James Duckworth was brave in his match, going down in three sets, 2-6, 6-3, 6-3. Focus now turns to the doubles with the two times Grand Slam doubles champion Max Purcell teaming up with the 2023 Australian Open doubles champion Rinki Hijikata, taking on the Polish pair of Karol Drzewiecki and Jan Jelenski, both creditable doubles players in their own rights. This match will be followed by a live singles match with Alex De Minaur up against Carmel Mashak. This is Paul Walsh for Air Sport.
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10: We are sitting on 28 degrees right now, and it's going down to 13 overnight. Our overnight minimums are going to range between 13 and up to 16 degrees right through until Saturday. Tomorrow, a lovely sunny day again and a top of 30 degrees. Tuesday, 26 and mostly sunny. Wednesday, Thursday and Friday, 23 degrees and some showers around. And mostly sunny on Saturday and a top of 24. We have got some great music coming up for you this hour. We've got ABBA in there, Carice Eden, our own Casey Barnes, Paul Kelly as well, and also a song coming up a little later from the local gig. We're going to kick things off with the Little River Band.

0: From the 70s, that was Harpo and Movie Star. Faith Hill was in there as well, There You'll Be, and we started off with the Little River Band and Cool Change. Well, there will be a little cool change during the week, but not too bad, thank goodness, only down to 23 degrees. Horrific, isn't it? Well, if you're looking for some more cool stuff to do this afternoon, it is Seaside Sounds again every Sunday for a little while. I think this might be the last one. So hop on down to Rorton Park at Kira. Today it's the Country Rock Sundown. So you can pull on your boots for an afternoon of country hits and southern rock with that beautiful coastal atmosphere, ocean views and food specials from the local Kira businesses to enjoy throughout the afternoon. Things kick off at 3 o'clock and go through until 6 o'clock tonight. It's going to be a great afternoon. So head down to Kira for Country Rock Sundown. It is 18 past one. 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
3: It started with a kiss.

I do love that Casey Barnes song, Keep Me Coming Back. And Paul Kelly was in there as well. It started with a kiss. It is 28 past one. Next up, we have a song that we featured on the local gig. This is a great one. Bella Payton and Early.

0: That is Bella Payton and Early. And if you want to hear more fantastic local talent with their original music, then tune in to the local gig Tuesday nights at 7 o'clock, hosted by Stewie Fairhurst. It is 28 to 2. 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
2: 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And VMR Point Danger.
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2: At 10 past 8, surf and beach conditions with Gold Coast City Lifeguards. And every Friday at 10 past 5, John Nielsen picks the top weekend surfing spots. Keeping you up to date with our coast, our Gold Coast. Only sunshine covers the coast more than 94.1.

0: Oh, how good is ABBA? The winner takes it all. Rod Stewart was before that, Have I Told You Lately? And UMI with Heavy Heart. And it's Tim Rogers' birthday today, of course, the lead singer of UMI. He was born in 1969, so he's 56 years old, born in Kalgoorlie, Western Australia. And, geez, he's UMI had number one albums, I think three or four of them, and they became the first Australian band to have three consecutive number one hit albums in Australia. Very impressive indeed. It's nearly a quarter to two. You're on 94.1 FM. Hope you're having a great afternoon.
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0: Great duet there, Zac Brown Band and Dolly Parton with Butterfly. And we had Britney Spears' Baby One More Time. It is 5 to 2. Stick around. We've got traffic, news and weather soon on 94.1 FM.
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0: had Adele there. That was Oh My God. Adam Ant was before that. Goody Two Shoes and Martika with Toy Soldiers. Now, if you want to keep some live music in your life this afternoon, then head to Narang RSL. Longfellow Avenue is performing there. So they're going to be their second time there, and it kicks off from 3 p.m. and it is all free. So if you want a nice, relaxing afternoon listening to live music, Narang RSL is the place to be. It is 18 past two. You're on 94.1 FM. Big Pig. It's coming up soon.
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2: 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This week, Adele and her 2015 third album, 25, recorded across 16 studios in 4 countries and following on from her previous releases titled after her age at the time of recording. If you're not
3: the one for me. I decided to call this one 25 and do my age again because a lot happened between my last record and this one. I crammed a lot in, so I thought, yeah, one more time.
2: Adele and 25. Then from 8, Oh Brother, Where Art Thou? The 2000 satirical comedy-drama musical written, produced, co-edited and directed by Joel and Ethan Coen, starring George Clooney, John Turturro and Tim Blake Nelson, along with an amazing soundtrack. In constant sorrow.
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0: That's the Thompson Twins with Promises, Promises. And Alana Curry, who was the vocalist with the band, or one of them, it's her birthday today, turning 67, born in Auckland, New Zealand. She actually married the other band member, Tom Bailey. They're now divorced, but yes, yeah, kind of weird because they're called the Thompson Twins, but anyway. And they also wrote a little bit of trivia for you, Deborah Harry's 1989 hit, I Want That Man. That was a great song too. Linda Ronstadt was in there, That'll Be the Day, and one of my absolute favourites, Big Pig and Breakaway. It's 2:30. You're on 94.1 Goldie FM. 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

0: that was a rule, and as long as you care. Cool and the Gang were in there as well, Joanna, and we had Phil Collins with Genesis from 1983. That's all. That was their first top 10 hit in the US. It set the stage, obviously, for their tremendous success for the rest of the decade. It is nearly quarter to three. You're on 94.1 FM. Hope you're having a great afternoon.
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0: we went all the way back to the 60s there. Marcy and the Cookies, I Would If I Could. O'Shea was in there as well with Parade. And we had Elton John, Can You Feel the Love Tonight? Well, I hope that you do. It is time for me to farewell you. It's nearly 3 o'clock. Stick around. Across the Ditch will be on after 3 o'clock. I will be back next Saturday at midday. I hope you have a great week. Take care and bye for now.
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0: Traffic Jam. The run on the Pacific Motorway having a few delays in your northbound direction, taking about 10 minutes getting from Narang through until Helensvale. Nothing too major there, though, at the moment. Southbound is looking mostly clear. Do still have that slow run, though, on the Gold Coast Highway. About 10-minute delay still in each direction getting through Surfers Paradise. We all want our kids to be safe, but many aren't. 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It's Paul, and that's the traffic on 94.1 Goldie FM.
1: I'm Mark Dransfield. The Prime Minister's rallying support ahead of the UN's General Assembly, pitching Australia as a middle power for the Security Council. Talks at this year's summit in New York are expected to highlight the need for better digital security and global guidelines for AI. Australia is looking to secure one of the 10 non-permanent seats on the council for the first time in over a decade. Anthony Albanese says our nation's an ideal candidate, given its position as a global leader in youth social media controls.
2: There are now 20 countries at least have implemented some form of legislation or controls as well in order to protect children. And we see with Apple's new products, all designed at protecting children as well.
1: Meantime, the federal government has extended the reduction of minimum stockpiling obligations for fuel companies until January amid the ongoing instability in the Middle East. It means suppliers can store 20% less petrol and diesel in reserve if they prioritise deliveries to regional Australia. Energy Minister Chris Bowen says the extension will allow greater flexibility in the domestic fuel market.
3: While Australia's fuel security system remains very strong, there does remain pressure internationally, and I think it's appropriate to give those fuel companies that just little bit of extra flexibility.
1: Australia currently has 41 days of petrol in reserve, 31 of diesel. And Iran-backed Houthi militants say they've launched drones and missiles at sensitive sites in Saudi Arabia. Saudi authorities confirmed intercepting a ballistic missile over the nation's capital. There has been smoke rising near Riyadh International Airport. There are reports a woman and three children have been stabbed in the New South Wales Blue Mountains. Police are at the scene at Valley Heights in the lower mountains. It's understood one of the victims has critical injuries. Two people are in hospital and a teenager's been charged following an out-of-control party southeast of Brisbane. Georgina Winter reports.
4: Emergency crews were called to a Capalaba address just after 10 o'clock last night following reports of a large disturbance. When police arrived, they were met by a crowd of around 200 people, some who began hurling glass bottles in their direction. Paramedics performed CPR on an unresponsive 43-year-old man who was rushed to hospital in a critical condition. A 16-year-old girl had also collapsed and was transported to hospital stable. Meanwhile, officers arrested a 17-year-old boy and charged him with assaulting police and street offences. Authorities are urging anyone with information or video of the event to come forward. Georgina Winter reporting.
1: And authorities are hunting for the great white shark that killed a man at a popular Perth beach. 63-year-old Greg O'Neill was bitten while swimming close to shore in Sorrento on Friday. His family says he was a generous and devoted family man who loved the ocean. Fisheries Minister Jackie Jarvis says the shark must be removed from the water.
5: These are a protected species. What I have done is, in this exceptional circumstance, I've considered the exceptional circumstances of the attack, the hazard posed by this shark and potential recovery of coronial evidence. I have ordered a catch and kill for this shark.
1: This is Air National News. First to NRL, and the Sharks are in shock after again crashing out of the finals, eliminated by the Roosters at the SFS last night. However, outgoing Sharks captain Cameron McGuinness believes the best is still to come for the club.
6: Yeah, for guys like me that unfortunately have to leave this great club, that's sad, but the club's in great hands. And as the coach said, there won't be any dip. I really believe that the best is ahead for the club, to be fair.
1: Sydney faces the Dolphins next week for a spot in the grand final. The Warriors and Knights go head-to-head at Eden Park next hour. The AFL Premiership Cup will be heading outside Victoria again, with the Lions and the Dockers to battle it out for this year's flag. Sarah Patterson reports.
7: With Brisbane having now booked its spot in next week's decider against Fremantle, the Lions will go in as warm favourites to win their third straight premiership. The last time the two sides met was in round 12 at the Gabba, where the Dockers defeated Brisbane by 25 points on the Lions' home turf. The big question now, can Can Freo's current crop of players make history and bring home the Dockers' first ever premiership? Sarah Patterson, S Sport.
1: In AFLW, Richmond has beaten the GWS Giants 68-61 in Canberra, and Australia sits atop the Group B leaderboard as the Sale Grand Prix heads to the November Grand Final in Abu Dhabi. Australian Independent Radio News.
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9: 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It's knockout footy, people. The Waz are playing the Knights at Eden Park, so we are celebrating with one whole hour of all Kiwi music, with a bit of a theme today. Obviously, it's to do with team spirit and celebrating and all the good things that come from finals footy. Plus, of course, as always, we have a whole heaping helping of Kiwi music from bands like Pacifier, LAB, Lord. We've got 660 and Stan Walker. Plus, as always, two new songs for you in the pitch from Across the Ditch and a long lost song from the land of the long white cloud from Chris Knox. Into the music now. I'm going to start off, as always, with a band that's, or an artist that's well known on both sides of the ditch, and, well, the title of the song, the Waz are going to have to play with plenty of this, Body and Soul, at 94.1 Goldie FM.

0: You're listening to a very special Up the Waz edition of Across the Ditch, and that is LAB with In the Air. I'll tell you what's in the air. A win for the Waz, that's what. And before that, we had Pacifier with Run. Yes, the boys are going to have to run rings around their opposition today. Still plenty of great Kiwi music as we enjoy one whole hour of all Kiwi music. Bands like Lord, Georgia Lines, The Dudes and Stan Walker. But coming up for you next, it's new music in the pitch from Across the Ditch.
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6: 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It was the year we lost Elvis. 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
0: And we are counting down to the kickoff. It's knockout footy between the Waz and the Knights at Eden Park, 4:05 PM our time. So plenty of time for more wonderful Kiwi music like this in the pitch from Across the Ditch. My first artist is Daily J. Now, I met the guys at Big Sound, and what a great group of lads. Three brothers and another mate on the drums. They have been knocking it out of the park. They're currently on their Beautiful Imperfections tour around the UK, Europe, Canada and the US. They are about to play, let's see, in 2 days' time, they're playing to a sold-out gig in Amsterdam. But they left us with a beautiful little song just before they left. And here it is for you now. It's Daily J, Nothing's Forever, at 94.1 Goldie FM.

0: And that is new music from Kiwi band Daily J. Nothing's Forever. Yes, Nothing's Forever for one of the teams today between the Wahs and the Knights. We'll have another pitch from across the ditch a little bit later in the show. In the meantime, here's one we all know. It's from Lord. It's all about team. At 94.1, Goldie FM.
1: 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We

0: From 1967, that's Mr. Lee Grant with Opportunity. Yes, and the Wahs will have to take all their opportunities today against the Knights if they're to advance into the next stage of the footy finals. We've still got plenty of wonderful music to keep you entertained, though, with music from 660, The Dudes, and Stan Walker. But coming up for you next, it's the Long Lost Song from the land of the long white cloud.
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1: And it is time now for the long lost song from the land of the long white cloud. And today I'm going all the way back to 1989. Now, the artist I'm featuring today is Chris Knox. And when this song was released back in 1989, it basically did nothing in the charts. However, over the passage of time, it would get a bit of a fan base. And by 2001, it was rated 13th in the APRA Top 100 New Zealand Songs of All Time. It's your long lost song from the land of the long white cloud. And it's a dedication, a birthday dedication to Bevan Johns. Happy birthday, Bevan. This is Chris Knox, Not Given Lightly, at 94.1 Goldie FM.

0: You're listening to a very special Up the Waz edition of Across the Ditch, and that is 660 with Pepeha. They will be here at Hotta playing October the 3rd, the day before grand final day. Will the Waz be there? I hope so. Well, you don't need hope when you've got Faith before that by Georgia Lines. Just about at the end of the show, which means coming up for you next, it's another pitch from Across the Ditch.
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0: And it is time now for new music coming out of New Zealand and the pitch from Across the Ditch. And today, my second artist is Emerson. Now, we've played music by Emerson on the show before, and I met her briefly at Big Sound. She is doing some great things, none more so than this latest release. It is new music from up-and-coming Kiwi artist Emerson. From the Jump at 94.1 Goldie FM.

And that is new music from Kiwi artist Emerson. That track was called From the Jump. And yes, the Warriors, they're going to have to be ready from the jump against a very good Newcastle Knights side. It is finals footy, 4:05 p.m. our time. A sold out Eden Park. Does it get any better? It is going to be quite the spectacle. But we've got time for two more wonderful Kiwi songs. The last track before traffic, news, weather and sport. Well, it's going to be from the Dudes. Let's hope we're all celebrating in bliss. And this next track, it is all about Aotearoa. Stan Walker, I Am, at 94.1 Goldie FM. Up the Wars!

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0: Steady down.
1: The run on the Pacific Motorway having a few delays in your northbound direction, taking about 10 minutes getting from Narang through until Helensvale. Nothing too major there, though, at the moment. Southbound is looking mostly clear. Do still have that slow run, though, on the Gold Coast Highway. About 10-minute delay still in each direction getting through Surfers Paradise. We all want our kids to be safe, but many aren't. 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It's Paul, and that's the traffic on 94.1 Goldie FM.
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3: I'm Mark Dransfield. One child has died with a woman and two other children in a critical condition after a stabbing in the New South Wales Blue Mountains. Will Bottom reports.
4: Police were called to the Valley Heights address in the lower part of the Blue Mountains at around 12:30 this afternoon, finding a woman and three children suffering stab wounds. Those children are understood to be aged approximately 2, 4 and 5. One of them has passed away as a result of their injuries. The others are in a critical condition and are being transported to hospital after being treated at the scene by paramedics and doctors, some flown in a TOL rescue helicopter. At this stage, police investigations are ongoing. Will Bottom, Sydney.
3: Federal Treasurer Jim Chalmers has criticised an opposition plan to halve the fuel excise when oil prices rise. Under the proposal, the excise would halve when the price of global crude oil passes $100 a barrel for a fortnight. Federal opposition leader Angus Taylor says it'll help with the cost of living pressures. Mr Chalmers has told News 24 the plan takes the wrong approach.
5: If he really cared about the cost of living pressures that Australians are feeling right now, he wouldn't have voted against our tax cuts. Our permanent tax cuts are providing cost of living relief in an ongoing way.
3: One Nation political party leader Pauline Hanson's expected to visit Western Australia next month. Sarah Warmby reports.
6: Pauline Hanson is set to give a keynote presentation at the Pastoralists and Graziers Association of WA's annual convention. It's her first visit to the state since her party won the Secret Harbour by-election. Ms Hanson has already vowed to overturn the ban on live sheep exports if she becomes Prime Minister in the 2028 federal election. Sarah Warmby, Air News.
3: Tasmania's Justice Department has launched a review after the Parole Board was found to be using AI that generated fake laws. The discovery was made during a murder case. Lawyers have audited 2 years of parole decisions in case of other errors. Donald Trump has gone through with his threat to ban journalists from certain media organisations from the White House. CNN, MS Now and Politico were all in the president's firing line over what he calls fake news. CNN reporter Betsy Klein says she was denied access to the White House.
7: I walk in, I tap my badge, and it beeps a couple of different times. It turns red, blue, and green, and it didn't accept my PIN number. The Secret Service agent in the guardhouse, with whom I have been friendly in the past, asked to see my badge, and I handed it over to him. He told me that it had been deactivated.
3: New research shows Australia's retirees contribute an estimated $16.5 billion to the economy each year. The contributions made through volunteering, mentoring, community leadership and unpaid care like babysitting. UniSuper spokesman Derek Gascoigne has told Nine this contribution to the economy often goes unnoticed.
8: The contribution that the retirees are making is largely headed up by mainly the unpaid care sector. So these are often grandchildren or siblings, you know, really it's that grandparent economy.
3: And in air entertainment news, Australian music icon John Farnham is now requiring continuous oxygen, a wheelchair and home care after a decline in his health. In a statement released ahead of a tribute concert in Melbourne tonight, the 77-year-old's family confirmed he's too unwell to attend. This is Air National News. First to tennis, and the Davis Cup action continues in Brisbane, where Australia and Poland were locked at one rubber each at the end of day one. For his update, here's Air Sports' Paul Walsh.
9: The doubles pairing of Max Purcell and Rinki Hijikata has delivered new life into the World Group Davis Cup matchup against Poland by winning in straight sets, 7-6-6-3. As the scores suggest, there was nothing between the pairs in the first set, with Zielinski and Drewiecki both delivering high percentages of first serves, but the Aussies got well on top top in the second, taking an early break and seeing that through to the end. For the two times Grand Slam doubles champion Purcell, it was a good feeling to perform well at home.
0: Getting to play my first tie at home in Australia is really special, and to team with Rinky, and I think we've never lost before, so that was really special as well.
9: The focus now turns to the reverse singles, where Alex de Minaur, playing first up, has the chance to wrap it up for Australia and secure a place in the Davis Cup qualifiers next February. Paul Walsh for Air Sport.
3: NRL and the Warriors and Knights are going head-to-head for the right to play Penrith in the preliminary finals next weekend. A huge crowd's expected at Eden Park. Warriors coach Andrew Webster says it is a special venue.
10: Obviously a lot of history, special place. They've made us feel so welcome, given us an extra day to train here. No, it's awesome.
3: And in AFLW, Richmond has beaten the GWS Giants 68-61 in Canberra. Meantime, the Suns downed Essendon 51-10. Australian Independent Radio. 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
13: What a glorious weekend over the Tweed and Gold Coast. Right at the moment, we're sitting just under 25 degrees. We're going down to 13 overnight tonight, back up to a warm 29 tomorrow. It's going to be another sunny day with a chance of fog in the early morning, mainly in the north, and then north-northeasterly winds picking up 15 to 20 kilometres per hour in the middle of the day, becoming light by Monday evening. Tuesday, we can expect a possible shower and a top of 26, and a shower or two about on Wednesday and a top of 24 degrees.
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16: Welcome to another top 20 countdown for another week here on 94.1 FM. Can you remember what you're doing in 1977? Because that's the year we're taking you back to this week. Well, I can. I was actually working for 4GG, the original radio station that started in 1967, and we had a lot of fun playing radio stations then, and of course, just as we do here on 94.1 FM. Well, we're taking you back to September of 1977. Let's kick it off with our number 20 song, Australian group Air Supply.

0: The number 19 song on our top 20 countdown from September 1977. Remember that guy? A guy named Mark Hembro. He was actually an actor in The Young Doctors, and he also lived here for some time in the Currumbin Valley. Now, prior to that, the number 20 song to kick us off with Air Supply, the Australian group, and that was number 20 with Do What You Do. That actually had three times on the chart and peaked at number 20, and Mark had 4 weeks in the chart and peaked at number 19. 94.1, let's take a break and come back with our number 18 song.
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5: Number 18.

The number 18 song, Brian Ferry and Tokyo Joe. That actually had 9 weeks on the chart and peaked at number 2. So that was a very popular song back in 1977 in September of that year. Well, time to look at our first movie for this week. I love looking at these movies. Some great movies back in that era. 1977 was no different. It started a whole new movement believing in UFOs and government cover-ups. Steven Spielberg's Close Encounters of the Third Kind was nominated for 9 Academy Awards, and composer John Williams took out an Academy Award for his 5-note motive, which is now associated with UFOs and extraterrestrial activities. Let's have a listen to that song.

Close Encounters of the Third Kind. That was a theme song, John Williams and his orchestra, and it was an award-winning theme song from Close Encounters of the Third Kind. The small aliens in the final scenes were actually played by local girls from a small town in Alabama. Spielberg used girls because he felt girls move more gracefully than boys. Well, we can't disagree with you, Stephen. Let's take you back to September 1977 and our top 20 countdown. Here's the number 17 song with Jennifer Warnes.

0: Jennifer Warnes, the number 17 song, remember that one? Right Time of the Night. Now, that actually had 12 weeks on the chart and peaked at number 2. So, again, a popular song back from 1977. Well, let's take a break on 94.1 FM and we'll be back with the number 16 song on our Top 20 Countdown.
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0: 94.1 FM with Ian Cousins in the Top 20 Countdown from 1977, September of that year. That was Mike Oldfield and a song called Portsmouth. 10 weeks on the chart, peaked at number 4. And prior to that, Fleetwood Mac, of course, with Dreams. That had 6 weeks on the chart and only peaked at 16. But it was still a pretty popular song back in 1977. 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

0: Well, what would a top 20 countdown be without Elvis Presley? The number 14 song there that actually had 11 weeks on the chart, only peaked at 14, but still a very popular song for Elvis and Moody Blue. Now, let's take a little break from our countdown to remember one of the biggest news events in the music industry in 1977. At 42 years of age, on the 16th of August 1977, it was announced that the king of rock and roll had died. Elvis Presley, who revolutionized American popular music with his earthy singing style and became the hero to two generations of rock and roll fans, died in his Memphis home from heart failure. Let's have a listen to another great song of Elvis Presley.
1: Well, since my baby left me, well, I found a new place to dwell. Well, it's down at the end of Lonely Street that

0: get so lonely, baby. Well, they're so lonely. They'll be so lonely, they could die.
1: Heartbreak Hotel there from Elvis, of course, who died in August of 1977. Now, reaction among fans, performers and the music industry was immediate. Newspapers stopped the presses, radio stations changed their programming to recount the life of the king. Even in Europe, Radio Luxembourg, the continent's most widely listened to pop station, cancelled all its commercials to play Elvis non-stop. What?

Elvis and Can't Help Falling in Love. But the King has lived on with a number of releases since his death, and movie events and impersonation festivals continuously being held around the world. With today's technology, the King still has new releases, even with new sounds. Let's have a listen to one of his original songs and a new version of it.

0: what did you think of that? With new technology, a new sound of Bossa Nova Baby. I thought it was absolutely fantastic. Elvis Aaron Presley, 16th of August, 1977. What a loss to the music world. Well, in a moment, we'll take you back to our top 20 countdown and our number 13 song.
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3: Number 13.

Well, Ted Mulry and his gang, another Australian group, My Little Girl. That had 5 weeks on the chart, reached number 13, and that was number 13 on this week's Top 20 Countdown from 1977. Well, back to our movies, and a musical drama starring Robert De Niro and Liza Minnelli. It was the film New York, New York. The movie was a box office failure, and the main focus, or the main song, was not picked up until 3 years later when Frank Sinatra recorded New York, New York, and of course made it a worldwide hit. But in the movie, it was sung by Liza Minnelli.

York, New York, the version by Liza Minnelli. I must say that I love Frank Sinatra's version, and that was the big hit. The original running time was 155 minutes of the movie. The box office failure prompted United Artists to cut the film down to 136 minutes. It was re-released in 1981 with the deleted scenes restored, including the lengthy musical number Happy Endings, which was cut short in the original release. So a bit of history on New York, New York. Well, let's go back to our top 20 countdown from September of 1977. Here's the number 12 song.

0: Leo Sayer, How Much Love. That song had 7 weeks on the chart and peaked at number 11 back in September of 1977. 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
1: Down, this valley, down.
2: A bit of a slow run at the moment heading northbound on the Pacific Motorway. You've got about 15-minute delays from Narang right through until Upper Coomera at the moment. Southbound, though, not looking too bad. Mostly clear from Yatala through until Burley. Gold Coast Highway does still have some delays, though, with a slow run through Surfers Paradise. It's spring season at Freedom. 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That's our sponsor. It's Paul, and that's the traffic on 94.1 Goldie FM.
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0: The number 11 song in our top 20 countdown from September of 1977, Glenn Shorrock out front of the Little River Band, Help Is On Its Way. Now, that had 13 weeks on the chart and reached number one. So, great song from our Australian boys back in 1977. Movie time again. Now, this year was also a year for disaster movies, including the movie disaster Roller Coaster and the next airport movie, Airport 77. This time, it was the Jumbo 747's disaster time, by ending up on the ocean bottom after a failed hijacking.
1: Something's wrong.
2: Flight 23 Sierra, a private 747. The luxurious plaything of one of the world's wealthiest men.
3: 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I'm glad you could join us.
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2: The passengers, a collection of the rich and the beautiful.
1: He's just not here.
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4: They're in the Bermuda Triangle.
2: And now, Flight 23 Sierra is off course and in trouble. This is Airport 77.
5: Drown in here.
6: 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The plane is pressurized.
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2: 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Airport 77. Bigger, more exciting than Airport 75.
0: Well, that movie certainly had us on the edge of our seat, didn't it, back in 1977. Now, the movie starred veteran actors Jack Lemmon, James Stewart, Joseph Cotten, Christopher Lee, George Kennedy, and Olivia de Havilland. What a cast. Now, here's the theme music from Airport 77.

The theme music from Airport 77, a little bit underwhelming, but that was the theme. The movie was a huge box office success and was nominated for 2 Academy Awards. Well, let's take you back to our top 20 now from September of 1977. Here's the number 10 song, another Australian, Marty Roan.

0: Marty Roan there, Mean Pair of Jeans. That had 10 weeks in the chart and peaked at number 7. This is 94.1 FM with Ian Cousins and our Top 20 Countdown from 1977.
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4: Number 9.

You picked a fine time to leave me, Lucille. Kenny Rogers. That was the number 9 song from September 1977. It had 11 weeks on the chart and got to number 1. Always a number 1 song for the great Kenny Rogers. Movie time again. Now, the movie that was the second only at the box office to Star Wars in 1977 was the action comedy movie Smokey and the Bandit. What a laugh. Burt Reynolds, Sally Field, Jackie Gleason as the bumbling sheriff. The movie was the start of several road and trucking movies. Let's have a listen to the theme from Smokey and the Bandit, Eastbound and Down.

There we are, Eastbound and Down, the theme song from Smokey and the Bandit. Now, Jerry Reed co-wrote and performed that song, and he also starred as the snowman in the movie. Let's take you back to our top 20 countdown. We're going to now play the number 8 song from a guy called Alan O'Day.

0: Ellen O'Day and Undercover Angel, a number 8 song. That actually had 6 weeks on the chart and peaked at number 8. But a pretty good song back in 1977. Let's take a break on 94.1 FM and back with the number 7 song in a moment.
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0: That's a group called the Racing Cars, or just Racing Cars. The number six song, They Shoot Horses, Don't They? Now, that was actually from a movie starring Jane Fonda. It had 8 weeks on the chart and peaked at number six. Prior to that, another Australian girl, Renee Geyer, Stairs and Whispers, had 6 weeks on the chart and peaked at number seven. 94.1 FM.
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2: Number five.

The number five song on our top 20 countdown from September 1977, The Spinners, and the song called The Rubber Band Man. 9 weeks on the chart and peaked at number five. Another movie, 1977, was the true start to the disco era with the release of the movie Saturday Night Fever. The movie popularised disco music around the world and made John Travolta, already well known from his role on TV's Welcome Back, Kotter, certainly a household name.

Yeah, great song. We all had our little dancing shoes on there. The Bee Gees were the main music contributors to the soundtrack, which became one of the best-selling albums of all time. But another artist was also included in the movie soundtrack, and this girl was named Yvonne Elliman, If I Can't Have You.

If I Can't Have You by Yvonne Elliman. The movie is the first example of the cross-media marketing, with the album soundtrack used to promote the film before its release. Other Bee Gees songs including Jive Talkin', How Deep Is Your Love, and More Than a Woman, and that album actually won 5 Grammys. Great song, great movie back in 1977. Well, we're getting up to our top songs now from September of that year. Here's the number 4 song with Boz Scaggs.

0: Boz Scaggs, a great song there, Lido Shuffle. That really got you going, didn't it? That had 8 weeks on the chart and peaked at number one. So another number one song. We had plenty of number ones here in this top 20 from September of 1977. Some really good music. Good to have you company. I'm Ian Cousins. This is our top 20 countdown on 94.1 FM.
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0: Number three on our top 20 countdown this week, Bill Conti, and that's a theme from Rocky called Gonna Fly Now. That had 8 weeks on the chart and actually peaked at number three. Well, our final movie for this week, the movie of the year was Star Wars, later named Star Wars Episode IV, A New Hope.
1: Somewhere in space, this may all be happening right now. 20th Century Fox and George Lucas, the man who brought you American Graffiti, now bring you an adventure unlike anything on your planet. Star Wars.
2: Here they come.
1: The story of a boy, a girl, and a universe. 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
3: I am C-3PO, human-cyborg relations, and this is my counterpart, R2-D2.
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1: It's an epic of heroes and villains and aliens from a thousand worlds. A billion years in the making. Star Wars.
0: There's the movie trailer from Star Wars, written and directed by George Lucas. Now, the movie starred Mark Hamill, Carrie Fisher, Sir Alec Guinness, and a very young Harrison Ford as Han Solo. Other stars turned out to be R2-D2, C-3PO, and Chewbacca, the Wookiee.

This theme from Star Wars from 1977. The movie was nominated for 10 Academy Awards and won 6, including Best Picture. Certainly one of the great movies of all time. Well, we're getting up to our number one song from September 1977. Let's take it in with number 2. This is Australian group Sherbet.

0: Sherbet and our number two song from 1977, 7 weeks on the chart and peaked at number two. That was Magazine Madonna. You might have noticed that we've been playing a lot of Australian music in this top 20 countdown from 1977. There were some really good groups and artists around in that time producing some excellent music. And you'll hear our number one song after this break.
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0: number one song there from 1977, September of that year, Dr. Hook and Walk Right In. That had 8 weeks on the chart and had 3 weeks as number one. So a really popular song back from 1977. Well, I hope you've enjoyed our Top 20 Countdown from September of 1977. I'm Ian Cousins and I look forward to your company next week on 94.1 FM.
1: 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Damn, this belly
2: down. Heading northbound on the Pacific Motorway, we've got about 10-15 minute delays at the moment from Narang right through until Helensvale. Southbound is looking mostly clear. No big dramas there between Yatala and Burleigh. Do have part of the Gold Coast Highway closed westbound through Helensvale, causing some delays, and still slow Gold Coast Highway through Surfers Paradise. 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That's our sponsor. It's Paul, and that's the traffic on 94.1. 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
3: 20 degrees over the Tweed and Gold Coast. We're going down to 13 overnight, back up to 29 tomorrow. And they're forecasting another sunny day. But the chance of fog in the early morning, mainly in the north, and then north-northeasterly winds coming through, 15 to 20 kilometres per hour in the middle of the day, becoming light by Monday evening. Then on Tuesday, a top of 26 with a possible shower and a shower or two about forecast for Wednesday, and a top of 24 degrees. Now the Beatles' magical musical tour, Ringo Starr.

0: I'm Gary Field, and this is the Beatles Magical Musical Tour, an in-depth look at the Fab Four together and as solo artists.
1: The Magical Musical Tour is coming to take you away, coming to take you away.
0: On the 22nd of June 1970, Ringo Starr flew to Nashville to record his second solo album. It was a country album called Boo Coos a Blues.

The album was released in September 1970 and on the country charts made it to number 35 and on the Billboard 100 to 65. Many of Nashville's top musicians played on the album, including Charlie Daniels.

0: Coming up, the common ground between Elvis Presley and Ringo Starr's Buku of Blues.
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0: Before Ringo even set foot in the studio, all the backing tracks had been completed. The drummer for the album was Elvis Presley's former drummer, DJ Fontana, and backing vocals were recorded by the George.

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Pete Drake was recognised as the best steel guitarist of his time, having worked with Bob Dylan, Charlie Rich, Lynn Anderson, Tammy Wynette, and even George Harrison on his solo album, All Things Must Pass. If I told

0: It was Pete Drake who originally came up with the idea for the album whilst visiting Ringo Starr in England. Pete Drake also produced the entire album, Buku of Blues.
1: Oh, one, two, three.

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0: You're listening to the Beatles' Magical Musical Tour. Another Nashville notable playing on Buku of Blues was stand-up bass player Roy Husky Jr. Husky also played with Chet Atkins, Garth Brooks, Johnny Cash, Vince Gill and George Jones, and was honoured in the stand-up bass section of the Hall of Fame.

Another well-known country backing artist was Charlie McCoy. McCoy was featured backing for many artists, including Chet Atkins, who discovered him, but also Anne Margaret and Elvis Presley.

Probably the best known person associated with Ringo's album was country music singer, songwriter, and actor Jerry Reed. Jerry wrote Elvis's songs US Mail and Guitar Man, as well as Eastbound and Down, the theme song for Smokey and the Bandit, in which he co-starred as Bandit.

0: Coming up, the two bonus tracks recorded in 1970, but not released until 1995.
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0: This is the Beatles' Magical Musical Tour. When Bukua Blues was remastered and re-released in 1995, there were two bonus tracks, including this one, with Jeannie Kendall from the well-known father and daughter country duo, The Kendalls.

The other bonus track was a country jam session with all 18 musicians who were involved with the recording of Boo Koo Blues.

Ringo Quaymady had enough tracks recorded for another country album, but that never happened. However, Ringo went on to record many more albums and in later years formed his all-star band. But back in 1970, he released this song called Early 1970, where he sings about the Beatles' breakup and appeals to each member to try and reform.

Over the years, Ringo has returned many times to his love of country music and even recorded Act Naturally with Buck Owens, who had the original recording of the song.

0: 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I'm Gary Field.
1: 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Coming to take you away.
0: It's the Gold Coast at 94.1 FM. Here's a song that Ringo released back in 2020 from an EP called Zoom In. The song is called Here's to the Nights.
2: Here's to falling on your face, getting back up and winning the race. Here's to taking it

18 outside, going down to 13 tonight. Going to be a warm one tomorrow, 29 degrees and a sunny day. Chance of fog in the early morning, and then northeasterly winds coming through, 15 to 20 kilometres per hour in the middle of the day, then becoming light by Monday evening. On Tuesday, a possible shower, 26 forecast maximum. Wednesday, a bit cooler, 24, and a shower or two about.

0: Hello and welcome to the Classic Album Show. I'm Gary Bougen. This week, Fleetwood Mac, the 10th studio album by British-American rock band Fleetwood Mac, released 11th of July 1975 in the USA and August 1st 1975 in the United Kingdom by Reprise Records, and it was produced by the band and US producer Keith Olsen. It's the band's second eponymous album after their 1968 debut and is sometimes referred to by fans as the White Album. It's the first Fleetwood Mac album with Lindsey Buckingham as guitarist and Stevie Nicks as a vocalist after Bob Welch departed the band in late 74. It's also the band's last album to be released on the Reprise label until 1997's The Dance. The band's subsequent albums until then were released through Warner Brothers Records, Reprise's parent company. The album peaked at number one on the US Billboard 200 chart in September 1976, 58 weeks after entering the chart, and spawned three top 20 singles, Over My Head, Rhiannon, and Say You Love Me, the last two falling just short of the top 10. Fleetwood Mac has been certified 7 times platinum by the Recording Industry Association of America, the RIAA, for sales of over 7 million copies in the United States. Peaking at number 23 on the UK albums chart, it was the start of a run of hugely successful albums for the band in Britain, with 6 number ones, Fleetwood Mac being followed by Rumours in 77, 1979's Tusk, Mirage in 82, Tango in the Night in 87, and Behind the Mask in 1990. The White Album was remastered in 2017, and it's this version we're hearing today. Lindsey Buckingham takes up the story of the union between the English nucleus and he and Stevie.
1: Mick Fleetwood was looking for a studio and had kind of been languishing on the label on Warner Brothers. And I always like to say that Mo Austin, who was the president of Warner Brothers at that time, he was quite a visionary, in my opinion. And in those days, executives had the autonomy to make decisions based on their gut, unlike today. In today's world, there would not have been a Fleetwood Mac for us to join. They would have been off the label because they were not really making any money for Warner Brothers at that time. But Mo Austin had the smarts, the instincts, and more importantly, the autonomy to say, well, there's something interesting here. I'm just going to let it ferment, keep going, and see what happens. And lo and behold, here's Mick Fleetwood waltzing into Sound City, which was the studio that Stevie and I had done Buckingham Nicks at. And I happened to walk into the main studio when Mick was there, not knowing who he was or that anyone from Fleetwood Mac was there. And I see this giant guy just rocking away to one of the songs on the Buckingham Nicks album, my guitar solo. And so we meet, and okay. Well, a couple of weeks later, Fleetwood Mac's guitarist, Bob Welch, decided he was going to leave the group. So Mick, being a very intuitive guy himself, had been so impressed by my playing that he sought me out through Keith, called me up, said, Lindsey, would you like to join Fleetwood Mac? Very much out of the blue. And my response was, well, if you take me, you'll have to take my girlfriend too. And they did. Well, I think they consulted with Christine McVie if she was okay with another girl, and she was. And it came together. But it was such a fortuitous thing that could have just as easily never happened. Very nice piece of luck. Money.

Blue Letter, co-written by Indiana brothers Michael and Rick Curtis of the band These Visitors, who also wrote Seven League Boots, which was modified by Stephen Stills and released as Southern Cross by Crosby, Stills and Nash. Before that, it was Warm Ways, the first UK single written and sung by Christine McVie. And first up, the album's opener, Lindsay Buckingham's Monday Morning, another of the songs Lindsay and Stevie brought along. After the break, there's a lot more of the story and music to come from Fleetwood Mac's Fleetwood Mac on the Classic Album Show. Monday.

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4: In 1974, Fleetwood Mac relocated from England to California to manage the band's affairs better. In California, they recorded the album Heroes Are Hard to Find and set out on tour. Shortly after finishing the tour, guitarist, singer and composer Bob Welch left the band, ending Fleetwood Mac's ninth lineup in 8 years. Prior to Welch's departure, Mick Fleetwood met with producer Keith Olsen at LA's Sound City Studios to listen to some demos. There, Olsen played Fleetwood an album he had recently engineered titled Buckingham Nicks. Fleetwood particularly enjoyed the guitar solo on the song Frozen Love and decided to hire both Olsen and the guitarist, Lindsey Buckingham. However, Buckingham would not accept Fleetwood's offer unless he also agreed to hire his musical and romantic partner, Stevie Nicks, even though they were close to breaking up. After an informal interview at a Mexican restaurant, Mick Fleetwood invited both Buckingham and Nicks to join the band, and this 10th lineup proved to be its most successful. Within 3 months, the band had recorded this album, Fleetwood Mac. Speaking with UK radio DJ Johnny Walker, Stevie provides a little of the backstory to the album's biggest and most enduring hit.
5: In 1978, when Fleetwood Mac was on the road, I got a package from a fan that had the four books of the Welsh Mabinogion, which is the stories of Rhiannon and her gang of gods. The first book is called The Prince of Anwen. The second is called The Song of Rhiannon. And then it goes to The Children of Lear and Island of the Mighty, these four books. It's the only big Welsh mythological thing that was ever actually translated. This was 78. I had written Rhiannon in 1973. I did write Rhiannon about some sort of a celestial being, and it's the only celestial being I've ever written about. And I didn't know about this big Welsh mythological book. So that was kind of premonition.
6: Do you think you've had previous lives?
5: I do, but I don't think that they were necessarily Rhiannon lives. I think that I pretty much know for sure, which is creepy, that I was probably in Germany in the Second World War. I think that I probably went through that whole experience because I just have these little flashes. That's the only thing that I really feel probably happened. If you believe in reincarnation, I think that I was there.
7: Rhiannon is such a funny song. It's just a simple little piano song that I play. And every time I sit at the piano, every time I go home to my house, and I have a Bösendorfer and I have a white Steinway, I always play Rhiannon, no matter what. This has been going on since the day I wrote it. It's like my little haunted song, you know, and my fingers just go to it immediately, you know. It's a special thing. It takes me away, you know. It's like a little pain pill sometimes, I think, which is kind of what Rhiannon and her birds, the story of Rhiannon is that her song is magical and you can be in trouble and you close your eyes and you'll hear the song and then you'll go to sleep and you'll wake up and everything will be okay and you'll hear the song and you'll see her birds kind of floating away.

The Stevie Nicks written Crystal from the pre-Mac Buckingham Nicks duo days. Christine McVie's Over My Head, the album's first US and Australian single, and another of the songs Lindsay and Stevie brought to the band, Rhiannon, the standout hit single written and sung by Stevie Nicks. 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
2: Though Fleetwood Mac experienced only modest success immediately after this album's release, they were determined to promote their new work and, after touring for several months, started to see the results of their hard work. In an interview with Uncut, Stevie said, "We just played everywhere and we sold that record. We kicked that album in the ass." 15 months after its release, Fleetwood Mac reached the top of the US charts. In a 2023 contemporary review for online mag Far Out, Kelly Scanlon wrote, "Released during a pivotal period of transition for the group, the self-titled album Fleetwood Mac marked the introduction of Stevie Nicks and Lindsey Buckingham, alongside founding members Mick Fleetwood, John McVie and Christine McVie, solidifying the classic lineup that would go on to achieve huge commercial success." Referred to as the group's own white album due to its plain white cover, the band's 10th studio record brings a fresh energy and distinctive songwriting dynamic, introducing a new era which strikes an endearing balance between rock, pop and folk. Prior to its release, Fleetwood Mac had established its esteemed presence in the world of blues rock, largely as a result of the talent of former member Peter Green. In a bid to remain relevant, though, Fleetwood Mac was created with a certain flair and courage that previous albums lacked. While John McVie initially challenged this new direction and many ideas brought to the table by Buckingham, the new and improved sound proved to be their best approach yet, and undoubtedly one of their most important. Now Stevie Nicks enlightens Countdown's Molly Meldrum prior to the band's 1977 Australian tour as to who approached her and Lindsey to join.
3: Mick asked us, and the motivation stemmed out of a need to work, and we liked him very much. And we felt that if the relationship could continue to be as good as it was when we first met, that it would have to be a good band. And so we left the decision on whether or not we would join the band until we went out to dinner with them. And there was never a question. Nobody ever said, "Do you want to join our band?" It was just like we had dinner, and when we left, everybody just sort of hugged each other and said, "Well, rehearsal is next week at 7 o'clock. And it was done. There wasn't ever any audition or rehearsal, you know, to see if we were right for the band.
4: Were you a great fan of Fleetwood Mac before you joined the band?
3: I didn't know very much about Fleetwood Mac. I immediately went out and got all the albums and played them back to front.
4: Were you surprised?
3: Well, I wasn't surprised. I just wanted to find out if I could find any running theme that went through from the beginning with all the different people that were in the band to up where we were.

World Turning was a result of a writing collaboration between Christine McVie and Lindsay Buckingham. They also shared the vocals. Before that, Landslide, that Stevie Nicks wrote while she was financially supporting both herself and Buckingham by taking up jobs as a waitress and a cleaning lady. And the album's second biggest hit, Say You Love Me, written and sung by Christine McVie. After the break, it's the final tracks from Fleetwood Mac's Fleetwood Mac on the Classic Album Show.

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2: During the Fleetwood Mac recording sessions, bassist John McVie clashed with Lindsay Buckingham over creative decisions made in the studio, particularly over some of the album's bass parts. McVie reminded Buckingham that the band you're in is Fleetwood Mac. I'm the Mac, and I play the bass. Buckingham told Billboard that Christine McVie was more receptive to his creative input. It was so clear that right away, Christine and I had this thing. She was just really looking for direction. She was open to me taking liberties with the songs. So early on, that was probably the first thing that hit me about being in Fleetwood Mac, was being extremely aware that I had something to contribute to Christine's songs as a producer and possibly a co-writer. Many of the songs on Fleetwood Mac were written before Buckingham and Nicks joined the band. Rhiannon, I'm So Afraid and Monday Morning were written and performed live by the duo and were initially slated to appear on a second Buckingham Nicks album. Crystal was recycled from the first Buckingham Nicks album, but with a different arrangement. Mick Fleetwood praised these songs as showstoppers, even as rough sketches recorded on Lindsay's four-track tape recorder. One more time, Stevie Nicks with Johnny Walker's interesting observation.
3: A lot of people, myself included, didn't quite realise, until I saw Fleetwood Mac tour in 2009, what a huge contribution that Lindsay and yourself made to Fleetwood Mac. I mean, they became a new group. And it almost would have been fairer in a way if the group had been called Buckingham Nicks.
4: Well,
3: but there was, of course, Christine and there was Mick.
4: Right. And you have to look at it this way. Lindsay and I went from being a duo to being a trio. And even Lindsay, a couple of months into it, realized how special that trio was. The three-part harmony of Christine McVie and Stevie Nicks and Lindsay Buckingham was flawless. I'm really glad it happened. Lindsay is now really glad it happened because there aren't that many groups with three writers that are all equal, that write that beautifully and that can put that together with each other and make those fantastic songs. So it's like, yes, could Lindsay and I have made it on our own? Probably. Would Buckingham Nicks have been a famous group? Probably. Would it have been as famous as Fleetwood Mac? Maybe not.

Featuring tusk-like rhythms from Mick Fleetwood's drums and another of Lindsay's ripping guitar leads, it was Lindsay Buckingham's I'm So Afraid, winding up the White Album. Before that, the late Christine McVie's Sugar Daddy. And it's interesting to note that, like all of the band's studio albums, the front cover photo of Fleetwood Mac does not show the whole band. Instead, in this case, only drummer Mick Fleetwood standing and bass guitarist John McVie kneeling. The long and short of it. And we hope you've enjoyed Fleetwood Mac's Fleetwood Mac with us on the Classic Album Show. Thanks for listening. 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Yeah.

18 outside, going down to 13 tonight, going to be a warm one tomorrow, 29 degrees and a sunny day, chance of fog in the early morning, and then northeasterly winds coming through, 15 to 20 kilometres per hour in the middle of the day, then becoming light by Monday evening. On Tuesday, a possible shower, 26 forecast maximum, Wednesday, a bit cooler, 24, and a shower or two about.

0: Hello and welcome to Movie Soundtracks. I'm Gary Bowden. This week, Shaun of the Dead, the 2004 romantic zombie comedy, or rom-zom-com, written by Englishman Edgar Wright and English actor, comedian and screenwriter Simon Pegg. Pegg stars as Shaun, a downtrodden London salesman who is caught alongside his loved ones in a zombie apocalypse. It also stars Nick Frost, Kate Ashfield, Lucy Davis, Dylan Moran, Bill Nighy and Penelope Wilton. It is the first film in Wright and Pegg's Three Flavours Cornetto trilogy and was followed by Hot Fuzz in 2007 and 2013's The World's End. Shaun of the Dead premiered in London late March 2004 before it was theatrically released in the United Kingdom early April and in the United States in September that year. It was met with critical acclaim and commercial success, grossing $30 million worldwide on a budget of $6.1 million and received two nominations at the British Academy Film Awards. Shaun of the Dead was ranked third on the Channel 4 list of the 50 greatest comedy films and quickly acquired a cult following. In film studies, it is seen as a product of post-9/11 anxiety and a model for transnational comedy, while the zombie outbreak as depicted in the film has been used as a modelling example for disease control. The film score by Pete Woodhead and Daniel Mudford is a pastiche of Italian zombie film soundtracks by Goblin and Fabio Frizzi. It also uses many musical cues from the original Dawn of the Dead, which were originally taken by George A. Romero from the DeWolf Production Music Library. Simon Pegg was interviewed in England at the time of the movie's release.
1: A rom-com zombie.
2: Rom-zom-com. Romantic zombie comedy.
1: Right, where did you get that idea from?
2: It just came from the fact that we wanted to do two things at once. We kind of liked the idea of mixing two genres but keeping them both pure at the same time. Mm-hmm. It's easy with... Horror is quite easy to send up because its themes are so grand and they're so easy to kind of lampoon, but we kind of wanted to make a horror film and a comedy and have both things running at the same time. American Werewolf in London was our our kind of inspiration, because there you have a film which is at once funny and terrifying. We just were really fascinated with the idea that no matter what happens in the world, no matter how cataclysmic an event can be, your life still remains fairly pretty much the same.
1: What do you think is your favourite scene?
2: The scene where I have to walk across the courtyard with the cricket bat and dispatch like about 15 zombies, which I actually did about 15 times on the day. It's one shot, and I was tired by the end of it because it was a really hot day. But that, yeah.
1: The drives, I like
2: yeah,
1: that.
2: Yeah, the swinging, bashing. And Edgar used to come up to me, because, you know, our extras weren't all stunt people, but Edgar would come up to me between sets and go, "This time really hit them."
1: Get the proper thwack.
2: Yeah, I mean, it was a rubber bat, obviously, but he thought, you know, if a couple get knocked out, it's okay, as long as we get the shot, you know.

As often happens, music used in the movie is generally short excerpts, but we're out to provide the full versions of as many as possible this week, including Zombie Nation, a project of German DJ and producer Florian Zeffner, with Kernkraft 400. English electronic duo iMonsters, The Blue Roth, and first up, the British ska band from the 80s, The Specials, and Ghost Town. Coming up after the break, there's a lot more of the music from Shaun of the Dead on movie soundtracks.

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3: Shaun of the Dead was inspired by ideas Pegg and Wright used for their TV sitcom Spaced, and in particular the episode titled Art, in which Pegg's character hallucinates a zombie invasion after playing the video game Resident Evil 2 whilst under the influence of amphetamine. It was written by Pegg and English actor, director and writer Jessica Hines. Shaun of the Dead references the Night of the Dead films by American-Canadian director and writer George A. Romero. Principal photography took place across London and at Ealing Studios for 9 weeks during May and June 2003. So, with a mutual appreciation for George A. Romero's Dead trilogy of zombie films, Pegg and Wright decided to write their own zombie film. In late 1999, they conceived and pitched the film to Film 4, who took it on until their production budget was cut back. Despite this, Wright was still invested in the production and refused to take other television directing jobs until Shaun of the Dead was made, which left him in some debt for a while. According to Wright, other companies passed on it because they weren't sure what the tone was and said it wasn't all that scary and not that funny. They didn't get it. After 18 months, Working Title Films picked up the project, which Wright felt was ironic as the film mocks the classic British rom-coms that Working Title produces. The movie was first announced at the 2002 Cannes Film Festival. Wright and Pegg appeared at the 2024 Glastonbury Festival on the 20th anniversary of their movie, with Edgar Wright reminiscing.
4: First and foremost, we just wanted to make a good film. And also, I feel that one of the inspirations for making the film was that we felt that there was something missing in British cinema, like comedies like this. And in a way, I guess it was there were films that were happening in the States at the time that we were inspired by. Not that the finished film necessarily looks like that, but it was something where we really felt that there was something that was missing in British cinema. And because we'd done the TV show Spaced, which if Shaun of the Dead being 20 makes you feel old, Spaced being 25 really makes you feel old. We were really proud of what we were able to achieve in that show, and felt that that style could come into a film. But in terms of expectations, number one, it was like, let's make a film and it be released in British cinemas and hopefully go down well. Everything else that happened afterwards about it getting released in the rest of the world and getting released at the cinema in the States, which was not like a done deal. In fact, until it came out in the UK and started getting reviews on the internet from some of the film sites, it was going to go straight to video in the States. Because they said, oh, you know, nobody knows who any of the actors are.

There's a big contrast between a lot of the songs, including English rock band The Smiths and Panic on the Streets of London. Also, Ash, the Northern Irish rock band that formed in Downpatrick and County Down in 1992, and their song Everybody's Happy Nowadays, and Chicago with their classic hit If You Leave Me Now, first up. Next, the story and music from Shaun of the Dead continues on Movie Soundtracks.

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6: Shaun of the Dead received critical acclaim. On the review aggregator website Rotten Tomatoes, 92% of 217 critics' reviews are positive, with an average rating of 7.8 out of 10. The website's consensus reads, Shaun of the Dead cleverly balances scary and witty satire, making for a bloody good zombie movie with loads of wit. Nev Pierce, reviewing the film for the BBC, called it a side-splitting, head-smashing, gloriously gory horror comedy that will amuse casual viewers and delight genre fans. Pierce wrote that the choice of weapons was amusing, and he suggested that the film's real strength was the character rating of 7.8 out of 10. The website's consensus reads, Shaun of the Dead cleverly balances scary and witty satire, making for a bloody good zombie movie with loads of wit. Nev Pierce, reviewing the film for the BBC, called it a side-splitting, head-smashing, gloriously gory horror comedy that will amuse casual...

0: Wendy Eade for Screen Daily wrote that the movie proves that the move from small to big screen comedy does not always end in artistic failure, saying that the film stays true to Pegg and Wright's style, but also makes use of comedy more accessible to the British masses than that of Spaced. American critic Roger Ebert said the film brought something more to the zombie genre and wrote that he was by now more or less exhausted by the cinematic possibilities of killing zombies, and so he was glad for what Shaun of the Dead brought to the table outside of this, writing that instead of focusing on the undead and trying to get the laughs there, it treats the living characters as sitcom regulars, as conflicts and arguments keep getting interrupted by annoying flesh-eaters. More now from Simon and Edgar at Glastonbury in 2024. First, it's Simon having a pint.
1: It's funny that any time there's any kind of crisis, of which there have been a few recently, not least sort of COVID and stuff, the meme of me going cheers with the pint sort of like comes back to haunt me. So that's been, it's nice to be a signifier for things going bad.
2: I'll say another funny thing. It's not just like the UK and US. First and last time on Shaun of the Dead, they asked me to go to Berlin and supervise the German dub of the movie. Now, I don't speak German, so why they asked me to do it, I'm not sure. And I've never done it again because... And then when you realize you're translating a film into a foreign language, that puns don't work, there's lots of things that don't work. But the one I remember specifically, and we're in this boardroom with these chain-smoking German guys who were the translators, and they asked about, you know, the scene with the jukebox where Chicago, If You Leave Me Now, comes on, and he says, who put this on? And he says, it's on random. Because jukeboxes, you know, in British pubs, if nobody puts any money in, they just start. So the German guy asked me, he goes, what does this line mean, it's on random? And I said, oh, you know in pubs when it just starts if you don't play anything? He goes, in Germany, we do not have random.

Two more songs there from Irish band Ash. It was Orpheus and Meltdown. And English rock band formed in 1999 in Brighton, the 80s Matchbox Beeline Disaster and Mr. Mental. Stay with us after the break as we wrap the music from Shaun of the Dead on Movie Soundtracks.

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4: Shaun of the Dead contains many references to Romero's films Night of the Living Dead, Dawn of the Dead, and particularly Day of the Dead. The name Shaun of the Dead is a pun on Dawn of the Dead. A hand-in-mouth theoretical sequel, From Dusk Till Shaun, was discussed by Wright and Pegg, referencing From Dusk Till Dawn, as was a parallel sequel starring Stevenson called Yvonne of the Dead. Other zombie film references include one to 28 Days Later, made during the ending scene when Shaun and Liz are watching television, and a news report mentions the idea of raging infected monkeys. In 28 Days Later, the rage virus was started by the monkeys in a laboratory. And another to Italian gore director Lucio Fulci, with the restaurant called Fulci's. The movie was the first installment of Wright and Pegg's Three Flavours Cornetto trilogy, in which each film makes a passing reference to a different flavour of Cornetto ice cream. Shaun of the Dead features red strawberry-flavoured ice cream, signifying the film's bloody and gory elements. The Cornetto was included as Ed's hangover cure because it is Wright's actual hangover cure. Wright and Pegg had contacted various artists to ask for the use of their records in the famed scene where Shaun and Ed throw LPs at a zombie to defend themselves. While some artists never got back, Wright said Sade was the coolest. She said we could trash Diamond Life without hesitation. Wright would later include a Sade song on the soundtrack of his 2010 film Scott Pilgrim vs. the World, the Beechwood Sparks version of By Your Side. It was on an original list of songs for the Scott Pilgrim graphic novel, and Wright joked that he owed Sade some publishing money after destroying the album in Shaun of the Dead. Of the moment, Pegg said that they love using Sade as a weapon, noting that she was one of only two artists who gave the permission to show cover art in the scene, the other being New Order. Some trivia now as Simon Pegg takes a look back at some of the movie scenes.
5: Edgar Wright actually uses a lot of the actual sound from the fruit machine within the movie to sort of communicate foreboding and what have you. It's very clever. I think it's called diegetic sound. I think when you use actual elements from the scene as scoring, he's very good at that. We were in this set for a few weeks and it was towards the end of the shoot. Everybody was very tired and it was pretty draining, I seem to remember. It was very hot. One of the zombies fainted, a really tall one because he was near the lights. But I'll never forget the smell. I'll never forget how brilliant the production design was. There was a bit of tinsel in the money bottle. You know, that was full of coppers. And someone had put a little bit of tinsel in, like someone had done that on Christmas. God love those extras for just standing outside and basically being silhouettes and moaning. Extras often moan, but these ones were doing it on purpose. Everyone was going crazy for Freddy again. This was Edgar's idea, and he wanted to just have a scene of extraordinary violence set to an incredibly happy song. And he's a huge Queen fan, as am I. But Edgar's a particularly huge Queen fan. And Don't Stop Me Now is just this relentlessly positive, propulsive ode to positivity. We just thought it'd be hilariously funny to beat an old man to death to it. Tonight.

Queen features heavily in the movie, and You're My Best Friend plays under the credits, as does The Novel Tones and The Gonk. But it was Queen's Don't Stop Me Now which takes the cake for placement and effect in this movie, as the star's zombie decapitations are carried out in time with the beat of the song, which enjoyed a well-deserved resurgence as a result. And that's a wrap. We hope you've enjoyed Shaun of the Dead with us on Movie Soundtracks. Thanks for listening. And if you have a soundtrack to suggest, please email me, GaryB@941fm.com.au, with your suggestions.

0: Well, Macca, Paul McCartney wrote Nobody I Know for Peter and Gordon. Of course, he was taking Peter Ash's sister out at the time. And in fact, it was intended as a follow-up to their smash number one debut hit, A World Without Love. It got into the top 10 in the UK, 17 here. And from 1965, Donovan's Dylanish, Catch the Wind, a top five Aussie hit. And a UK number one for the Kinks before that. Their third single, You Really Got Me, also got to number two in Australia and New Zealand. And first away, the Beatles' classic, Hello, Goodbye, from the end of 67. That was a number one hit on the Go Set chart with John's I Am the Walrus on the B-side. It was, in fact, a number one hit in just about every country in the world. Decades of hits rolling out the 60s this hour, 94.1 Goldie FM.
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with hate. Heavens above, he's on a street called love. When will they ever learn?

0: Eric Burden and the Animals, version 2, based out of San Francisco, with San Francisco Knights, a tribute to their new hometown. Top 20 hit in Australia, also made the top 10 in the UK and New Zealand. And the UK's Love Affair with Everlasting Love, featuring Madeline Bell, Kiki Dee, and Leslie Duncan on backing vocals. What a lineup. And recorded in 66 during the early sessions for what would be the Between the Buttons album, The Rolling Stones, with what was one of their longer titles, Have You Seen Your Mother, Baby, Standing in the Shadow, and Sonny and Cher, Sing C'est La Vie, from 65, originally the B-side to their single Just You, and it became the more successful follow-up to their debut hit, I Got You, Babe. Decades of hits, 60s for you this hour. We'll roll out the 70s next, then tackle the 80s. This week feature 1982, 94.1 FM.
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0: English pop singer Crispian St. Peters and his 1966 version of You Were On My Mind, the song first recorded and a hit for San Francisco-based folk rock band We Five in 65. And Gene Pitney from 64 with the Barry Mann Cynthia Weil top 10 hit I'm Gonna Be Strong. And it was Cliff Richard rocking along with Move It, his debut hit from 1959. Also the biggest hit of Normie Rowe's career, Que Sera Sera. In fact, it was the biggest hit of 1965 and is reputed to be the biggest-selling Australian single of the entire 60s. It was originally, of course, a hit in 56 for Doris Day. On the decades of hits in the 60s, 94.1 FM.
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0: English rockers, the Small Faces, and one of their biggest, Echiku Park, out of 1967. Song written by Stevie Marriott and Ronnie Lane, was a number one hit in New Zealand, number two here, and three in the UK. Also, The Easies, Sad and Lonely in Blue from late 65, a bit of a chart failure compared to their previous singles, and the Jack Bruce written follow-up to Cream's Sunshine of Your Love from 1968, White Room, a solid Aussie number one hit. The song was recorded for the studio half of the 1968 double album Wheels of Fire.
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0: Jamaican British singer Carl Douglas and a worldwide number one hit with Kung Fu Fighting and the first single from his debut album, interestingly titled Kung Fu Fighting and Other Great Love Songs from 1974. Also Glen Campbell with Bobby Gentry and their Everly Brothers remake of All I Have to Do is Dream from early 1970 was a top 10 hit here. And first away this week on the 70s Hour, The Cufflinks and Tracy, a song came out late in 69, still on the charts as the new decade began, featuring Ron Dante on lead vocal. He was also the lead singer for the Archies. And more recently, yes, I'm talking about in the last 10 years, The Turtles. It's the decades of hits, 70s Hour now, 94.1 FM.
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0: What an absolute classic. It was the Moody Blues. The song, Nights in White Satin, was released twice. Originally in 1967, and it missed the Aussie Top 10 and also missed the US Top 100. It did do much better when re-released in 1972, peaked at number 2 in the US and was a Top 10 hit here. Also, Aussie William Shakespeare's debut hit in 1974, Can't Stop Myself From Loving You, the song written by ex-Easy Beats Harry Vander and George Young. It got to number 2 on the Aussie charts. And the Carpenters, only yesterday, their biggest hit worldwide from 1973, and the album Now and Then was the number 1 US hit and reached the top 10 here in Australia. Okay, so hits, it's the 70s for you this hour. Coming up next, you know it's the 80s, of course it is. This week we're featuring 1982 right here at 94.1 Goldie FM.
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0: Rock and roll retro band, Old 55, in their early 1978 hits, Stay While the Night is Young. It peaked at number 16 on our charts. Also, Stevie Wonder's 76 hit, Isn't She Lovely, from his Songs in the Key of Life album, celebrates the birth of his daughter, Aisha Morris. And a song written by Creedence Clearwater Revival's John Fogerty before that. It appeared on Fogerty's second solo album in 1975. Rocket All Over the World just missed our top 20 in 77, but did really well in Europe for Status Quo. Some great songs on the way on the 70s Hour for you on the Decades of Hits on the Gold Coast Zone, 94.1 FM.
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0: Well, there's a song that won a Grammy for Ray Stevens in 1971. The song from his 1970s album, Everything is Beautiful, was written by Ray and peaked at number one here, also in the US and Canada. And before that, Jennifer Warnes from 1977, her hit Right Time of Night, was written by US songwriter Peter McCann, who had a solo hit with a song called Do You Want to Make Love? And first up, ABBA's biggest hit here, Fernando, which held the number one spot in Australia in 1976, for a staggering 14 weeks. The original Swedish version had a lyric written by manager Stig Andersson, but the version we heard in Australia in English had completely different lyrics written by Björn Ulvaeus.
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0: Three huge English-based hits to get us away on our decades of hits. 80s Hour, 1982, the year, and included the third Duran Duran single, Girls on Film, which featured a very controversial video with production by 10cc duo Godley and Cream. Also, Dexy's Midnight Runners Aussie number one hit, Come On Eileen. And first away, the biggest selling UK single of 81, The Human League's Don't You Want Me Baby, from their Dare album. English synth pop at its very best, landed in our top five. Decades of hits, 80s Hour, 1982, 94.1 FM. 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The classic album and movie soundtrack shows from 7, Wednesday night. This week, Adele and her 2015 third album, 25. Recorded across 16 studios in 4 countries and following on from her previous releases, titled after her age at the time of recording. If you're not
1: the one for me. I decided to call this one 25 and do my age again because a lot happened between my last record and this one. I crammed a lot in, so I thought, yeah, one more time.
0: Adele and 25. Then from 8, Oh Brother, Where Art Thou? The 2000 satirical comedy-drama musical written, produced, co-edited and directed by Joel and Ethan Coen, starring George Clooney, John Turturro and Tim Blake Nelson, along with an amazing soundtrack. In constant sorrow.
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0: Canadian rockers Loverboy from their second album, Get Lucky, Working for the Weekend, originally just made the US Top 30. It was a Top 20 hit here in Australia. Also, UK band Bucks Fizz, their hit Land of Make-Believe, a follow-up to Making Your Mind Up. And checking on the events of 82, our population was approximately 15.17 million. Prime Minister Malcolm Fraser, opposition leader Bill Hayden. In February, Lindy Chamberlain committed for trial for the murder of her daughter Azaria. In March, thousands walked across the Sydney Harbour Bridge, marking its 50th anniversary. In May, and amid the Franklin Dam dispute, the Labor government of Harry Holgate was voted out in Tasmania, replaced by the Robin Gray-led Liberal Party. June, and the Queensland Art Gallery within the Queensland Cultural Centre is open. Costs had blown out from the original estimate of $10 million to $28 million. July, and Sir Ninian Stevens succeeded Sir Zelman Cowan as Governor-General. October, and Elizabeth II officially opened the new building of the National Gallery of Australia in Canberra. 1982 also saw the introduction of a new form of music storage.
1: Well, in the future, music might be captured on a system that could revolutionise the recording industry. Harold Dow has that story.
2: When man first started reproducing sound back in the late 1800s, this is what we heard. Today's stereo systems have improved, and the sound of music people are listening to couldn't be better, right? Wrong. Just when music lovers thought they had assembled the best audio systems money could buy, along comes a new technological development. It's called the compact disc, or CD. Unlike the conventional vinyl long-playing record, a compact disc is a little under 4 3/4 inches across. Only one side is used, but can store more than an hour's worth of music. The sounds are digitally recorded, and the compact disc players use a laser beam instead of the record needle for playback. The result? Absolutely no sound distortion.
3: I think now, for the first time, the listener has the ability to listen to a musical performance in their home and virtually listen to a blueprint of what the engineers and the musicians heard at the time of recording.
2: Philips, Magnavox, and Sony spent $400 million developing the compact disc. They were then joined by more than 30 other equipment manufacturers and have now totally standardized both the CD player and the disc worldwide.
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0: English singer Adrian Gurwitz, who wrote that classic. Adrian's music career kicked off in the 60s with a band called The Gun and his hit Race with the Devil. Also, US R&B funk band Earth, Wind & Fire and a disco-style hit Let's Groove reached the top 20. And first up, Madness, wonderful English ska pop at its best, House of Fun, originally titled Chemist's Facade, but without the Welcome to the House of Fun chorus, which was added later. Technically, the song was the number one hit in the UK, number five here. Under decades of hits, the 80s, 1982, 94.1 FM.
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0: Former member of English punk rock band The Buzzcocks, Pete Shelley's only solo hit here, Homo Sapiens, reached number 4. Also Hot Chocolate, who briefly signed to the Beatles' Apple label in the early 70s. They recorded a version of Give Peace a Chance as the Hot Chocolate Band, and their top 10 Aussie hit Girl Crazy. First up, Olivia Newton-John, Make a Move on Me, co-written by Aussie John Farrow with American writer Tom Snow, also reached the top 10 here.
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1: The classic album and movie soundtrack shows from 7 Wednesday night. This week, Adele and her 2015 third album, 25. Recorded across 16 studios in 4 countries and following on from her previous releases, titled after her age at the time of recording. If you're not
2: the one for me. I decided to call this one 25 and do my age again because a lot happened between my last record and this one. I crammed a lot in, so I thought, yeah, one more time.
1: Adele and 25. Then from 8, Oh Brother, Where Art Thou? The 2000 satirical comedy drama musical written, produced, co-edited and directed by Joel and Ethan Coen, starring George Clooney, John Turturro and Tim Blake Nelson, along with an amazing soundtrack. In constant sorrow.
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1: Jet skis, as well as boats travelling at night or in reduced visibility, must have navigation lights on. That is port and starboard side lights and an all-round 360-degree white light when travelling in these conditions. Always slow down to a safe speed so you can safely stop or change course if you come across an object in the water or another vessel without lights.
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3: Boy, how was that weather yesterday? Fantastic, wasn't it? Good morning, 94.1 FM. It's coming up a minute past five. Some great tracks coming up for you this hour, including one of Cream's most well-known songs, a little bit of Kiss not too far away. That terrific song by Procol Harum. We'll also hear from Spandau Ballet and Joy Division not too far away. Now, forecast. It's going to be nice today, too. Today being Monday, 21st of September, sunny, light winds becoming north-northeasterly and expecting a top today of 29 degrees. But then, unfortunately, the partly cloudy conditions come back and the southeasterlies come back as well. It's not going to be too uncomfortable. 25 degrees tomorrow, just a millimetre of shower activity. 3 on Wednesday and still partly cloudy. And the partly cloudy conditions continue all through the week and the weekend, actually. Most rain activity we'll get, or shower activity, will be Thursday. And still not an awful lot, 2 to 5 millimetres, partly cloudy and 24 degrees. And going into the weekend as well, 3 millimetres on Friday. Saturday, Sunday, just a couple of millimetres here or there. And temperatures every day around about 24, 25 degrees. 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

0: From their best-selling album in 1967, Disraeli Gears and Cream and Sunshine of Your Love. 1967 it was, did I mention that? Bass guitarist Jack Bruce, he created that opening bass riff after attending a Jimi Hendrix concert. And the band went on to try and work it out as a rock beat, but it didn't quite work, so Ginger Baker suggested on drums, hey, how about a bit of a tribal native-style tom-tom rhythm? Eric Clapton wrote the chorus, wrote the chord progression and chorus refrain, and then the lyricist was Pete Brown, and he wrote the words after seeing the sun come up during an all-night writing session. Prince, Nothing Compares to You, and Billy Joel, The Longest Time before that at 94.1 FM, 24 past 5.
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0: 25 to 6 with Procol Harum, A Whiter Shade of Pale, Kiss I Want You, and Stevie Wonder and My Cherie Amour at 94.1 FM, Monday 21st of September. Who was it that founded a store on this day in America, 1837, still around to this day, and they sold jewellery, china and fine accessories? You might be able to work it out. I was just talking about Jimi Hendrix, wasn't I? Yeah, well, Jimi Hendrix changed the spelling of his name on this day in 1966 from Jimmy to Jimmy. What does all that mean? Well, I'll let you know just before 7 o'clock this morning. Oh, and which painting did we buy? Yes, Australia, did we buy that caused all types of stinks between the opposition and also the media and the public? Paid an awful lot of money for it, but how much is it worth now? Somewhere between 100 and 350 million. Any idea which painting I'm talking about? I bet you do. I'll let you know all the details just before 7 at 94.1 FM.
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0: I'll tell you something that's true. The traffic will be good today. Queensland school holidays. I think it's going to be a pretty good run around the place. 94.1 FM. That's if you can see anything. Yeah, a bit of fog around this morning. It's a little bit spooky, isn't it, when you see the top of the buildings, but you can't see the top of the buildings, if you know what I mean. 5 to 6, good morning, 94.1 FM. We're in for a pretty nice day too, actually. Fine sunny day. Yeah, some fog around the place. I think it's a little bit worse down south. You can text through if you like on 0480 373 055. 30 degrees is what we're heading for today. Then we do have some southeasterly winds coming back and some showers for later in the week. I'll give you the full rundown after the news, which I'll do at 6 o'clock, which is 5 minutes away at 94.1 FM.
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2: Good morning, I'm Lee Harrison. A child's died with two other children and a woman in her 40s in critical condition after a stabbing in the New South Wales Blue Mountains. Police were called to Valley Heights yesterday afternoon to reports of four people with stab wounds in a vehicle. The three children are believed to be under five. Superintendent John Nelson says they're still informing loved ones.
3: We haven't been able to make contact with the wider family. We've made contact with the father, and obviously you can imagine receiving that tragic news that the person is at work just going about their business and they've had this information provided to them.
2: Federal Treasurer Jim Chalmers has criticised an opposition plan to halve the fuel excise when oil prices rise. Under the proposal, the excise will halve when the price of global crude oil passes $100 a barrel for a fortnight. Federal opposition leader Angus Taylor says it'll help with cost of living pressures. Mr. Chalmers has told News 24 the plan will make little difference.
4: If he really cared about the cost of living pressures that Australians are feeling right now, he wouldn't have voted against our tax cuts. Our permanent tax cuts are providing cost of living relief in an ongoing way.
2: For the first time in over a decade, Australia is making its case to be granted one of the 10 non-permanent seats on the United Nations Security Council. Michael Lynch reports.
5: Talks of this year's UN summit in New York are expected to highlight the need for improved digital security and global guidelines for AI. And Anthony Albanese says this country would have much to offer in the pursuance of those goals. The Prime Minister's argument is that given its position as a global leader on youth social media controls, Australia is an ideal candidate for a seat on the UNSC.
6: There are now 20 countries at least have implemented some form of legislation or controls as well in order to protect children. And we see with Apple's new products, all designed at protecting children as well.
2: Research shows retirees contribute $16.5 billion to the economy each year. It's through volunteering, mentoring, community leadership and unpaid care like babysitting. UniSuper spokesperson Derek Gascoigne says the contribution often goes unnoticed.
7: The contribution that the retirees are making is largely headed up by mainly the unpaid care sector. So these are often grandchildren or siblings. Really, it's that grandparent economy.
2: And riot police in Argentina's capital have clashed with people protesting against the president's sweeping economic bill. Thousands have gathered outside Congress opposing deep spending cuts and the sale of state assets. Several people have been arrested after setting cars on fire. This is Air National News. The Brisbane Lions will challenge a one-match ban handed to Lachie Neal, which would rule the two-time premiership captain out of the AFL Grand Final. Neal was offered the suspension after being charged with striking during the Lions' controversial 9-point win over Hawthorn in Saturday night's preliminary final at the MCG. It was trans-Tasman rivalry at its fiercest at Auckland's Eden Park last night, where the Newcastle Knights came another step closer to being crowned the 2026 NRL Premiers. Michael Lynch reports.
5: In a stunning upset before a record crowd at Auckland's Eden Park, it was obvious from the opening minutes of the game that this semi-final was not going to be a walk in the park for the Knights or the New Zealand Warriors. The hosts opened the scoring through Leka Halasima before Fletcher Sharp levelled the scores at 6 points apiece by half-time. Dom Young showed the Warriors just who was boss early in the second half, and from there on in, the Novocastrians never looked back, running out 12-10 winners. The Knights will now face Penrith in a blockbuster preliminary final next Sunday afternoon. Michael Lynch, Air Sport.
2: And Alex de Minaur has returned to form to seal Australia's Davis Cup progression, with the hosts beating Poland 3-1 in Brisbane, also thanks to some earlier doubles brilliance. Australian Independent Radio News.
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9: Well, good morning. 6 past 6. A little foggy outside, isn't it, if you looked out the window, depending on where you are, of course. 94.1 FM forecast for today. Weather yesterday was stunning, wasn't it? And it's going to be more of the same again today. 30 degrees we're expecting today, and the light winds we're getting at the moment, northwesterly, around about 13 kilometres an hour. They'll pick up north-northeasterly 15 to 25. 30 degrees, it's going to be warm. Yes, it is a beautiful, fine, sunny morning. A lot of fog around this morning, though, depending on where you are. And as I said, the wind's fairly light at the moment. Then mostly sunny tomorrow and 25 degrees, slight chance of an evening shower, but the wind swings around to the southeast. And then basically partly cloudy with a shower or two in southeasterlies Wednesday, Thursday, Friday, Saturday and Sunday. Tops of 23 or 24 degrees, shower activity not an awful lot. We're talking somewhere between 2 and 5 millimetres, 5 millimetres on Thursday. And the southeasterly winds won't be too strong either, 15 to 25 kilometres an hour. At the moment, Coolangatta, 15 degrees, as is Mwillimbine, Robina, 17 at Jacob's Well, 7 at Tambourine Mountain. Is it still winter out there? And 17 degrees at the Gold Coast Seaway, 94.1 FM.

Flash of the Pan down among the dead men. 14 past 6, 94.1 FM. Oh, poor Kelly and Dumb Things before that. Despite school holidays, it's a little bit slow northbound, but we will get an update from Mark very shortly. Or you can drop me a text or a phone call if you like, if there's any dramas this morning. 55 383 941 or 0480 373 055 at 94.1 Goldie FM.

0: Peter's Arstead and Frozen Orange Juice at the Gold Coast Iron 94.1 FM. It's 17 past six. I've just realised I can't see the hinterland because of the fog. Now it's a little bit lighter. I'm looking out thinking, well, that's a very low cloud. No, it's fog. Oh, and today's International Hug a Kiwi Day today. Well, I think they're feeling a little bit sore and sorry after that game at Eden Park. Jeez, it's taken a while, isn't it, for an overseas team to win a game at Eden Park. But the Knights did it, 12-10 against the Warriors. Absolutely sensational. Not so for the New Zealanders. We'll check on the roads next at 94.1 FM.
1: 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This week, Adele and her 2015 third album, 25. Recorded across 16 studios in 4 countries and following on from her previous releases, titled after her age at the time of recording.
2: 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I crammed a lot in, so I thought, yeah, one more time.
1: Adele and 25. Then from 8, Oh Brother, Where Art Thou? The 2000 satirical comedy-drama musical written, produced, co-edited and directed by Joel and Ethan Coen, starring George Clooney, John Turturro and Tim Blake Nelson, along with an amazing soundtrack. In constant sorrow.
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0: Down, down. Morning, Mark. 19 past 6 and a little bit slow. What's going on?
5: Thanks, Richard. The M1 is slowing up northbound through Upper Coomera and Pimpamar. Then it's on the brakes at Slacks Creek if you're headed to Brisbane. There's a breakdown to watch for on the M1 northbound around Almo Hills just before Eggersdorf Road overpass on the Gold Coast Highway. 29 minutes from surface south to Palm Beach in the current traffic. A bit of activity southport Narang Road around Ashmore Road, Molladina. Hooker Boulevard's building to the west. And it is a building also on Reedy Creek Road through Bermuda Street, but flowing nicely. 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Bob Jane Team Arts, they'll look after you. That's our sponsor. 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

0: the great Tom Jones. It's not unusual. Janet Jackson was in there along with Billy Ocean at 94.1 FM at 6:30.
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0: At the Southport Seaway Tower, now known as Marine Rescue Southport, John, can you see the bar this morning with all this fog around?
2: Yeah, g'day, Richard. Well, when I got here this morning, it was extremely foggy.
0: Okay.
2: I couldn't see across the bar, but as the sun's come up, it's starting to lift, and I can almost see the horizon. Not quite at the moment, but it looks like it's going to clear up.
0: Okay, now the conditions must be pretty nice.
2: Well, in the bar here at the, in the Seaway, we've got slight conditions, and across the bar, slight. So, yes, very nice.
0: Okay. Give me the rundown. How many boats, any trawlers, and tide times, and wind speed, and temperatures, and all that stuff?
2: Rightio. Well, we've got 6 boats have decided to go out this morning.
0: Mm-hmm.
2: All out for a casual fish by the looks.
0: Yep.
2: No trawlers out. And we've, at the moment here at the Seaway, we've got northwesterly winds at 7 knots, gusting up to 11.
0: Uh-huh.
2: With a current temperature and feels like is the same of 17.1 degrees. Our tide times, we've got, we're, next tide's going to be a low tide of 0.53 metres at 09:47 this morning,
0: uh-huh,
2: followed by a high of 1.39 metres at 16:47 this afternoon.
0: 16:47, and when was that low tide?
2: So the low tide's going to be at 9:47 this morning.
0: I wasn't paying attention, you see. I was having a mouthful of tea.
2: Ah, you're taking a break while you can.
0: I wasn't hanging on your every word, which is a bit slack.
2: All good.
0: Right, okay, I'll let you get back to counting boats, and you have a good day.
2: Okay, thanks, Richard. Thanks, listeners.
0: Okay,
2: bye.
0: Cheers, bye. Yeah, look, we're in for a pretty nice day, and it was pretty spectacular yesterday. It will be again today. Sunny, 30 degrees, yes, some early morning fog around the place, and the winds eventually will pick up on shore, north-northeasterly, not too strong, 15 to 25 kilometres an hour. At Point Danger VMR, Joseph, did you get a foggy morning, or is it still foggy down there?
3: It's still foggy down here. I cleared up a little bit for a few minutes, but it's foggy out there, and I barely can see our surface on the water.
0: Oh, really? Oh, wow. You can't even see D-Bar Beach.
3: Yeah.
0: Wow.
3: But it's nice. There is a bit of wave out there. We have about maybe 20 surfers on the water, maybe more because I can't see that good. And we have no trawlers in, no trawlers out. It's five on the log, 5 boats out.
0: Yep.
3: Our wave rider reading at the moment at 0.83 on average, maximum 1.34. And the wave direction is east. Our water temperature is 21.1. Our bar riding is light to moderate.
0: Yep.
3: And the next actually will be low tide. It's at 9:46 with 0.55. And the high after that will be at 4:48 with 1.38.
0: Righto. I think we're up to date.
3: Yeah. It is. It's going to hopefully will be nice and quiet. We were very busy yesterday, Richard.
0: I bet you were. It was such a gorgeous day.
3: Yesterday was a beautiful day. Yeah.
0: Well, you have a good quiet morning. Good on you, Joseph.
3: Thanks, Richard.
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I want you to want me at the Gold Coast Zone 94.1 FM, 18 to 7. A few little problems with our transmitter this morning. But yes, you can hear us because you're streaming or you're listening on your phone, whether it be TuneIn Radio or iHeart Radio, or you might be listening on home with a computer or streaming us in the car with your phone. Yes, transmitter's down at the moment, but we've got the text working on it. A little man went out there with a big spanner, and hopefully we'll be back on the FM band very soon. Here's Olivia Newton-John and Twist of Fate. 94.1 Goldie FM.

0: Olivia, I want you to want me. 14 to 7, 94.1 FM. Travelling not doing too bad around the coast. It's just a little slow through to Brisbane, unfortunately. Not everybody is enjoying the Queensland school holidays. I'll have a look at some of the events that have taken place on the Star. I'll do that just before 7. Monday, 21st of September today, it was on this day a pretty famous store was founded. In the US, they sold jewellery, china and fine accessories all the way back in 1837. Think about it, I'm sure you'll come up with a name. It was also on this day we lost one of the singers too from the Four Seasons and also a very famous guitarist. Well, actually, we didn't lose him. We lost him last week. It was the anniversary of his death, but it was on this day that this famous guitarist changed his name from Jimmy to Jimmy. What's going on? I'll let you know this before 7 at 94.1 FM.
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0: it's Valley, damn. Now, what's the update, Mark?
6: Thanks, Richard. The M1 is slowing up northbound Ulmo through to Yatala, southbound around Helensvale and Arundel. There's a breakdown to watch for northbound Ulmo. It's on the shoulder after the Eggersdorf Road overpass. On the Gold Coast Highway, 31 minutes from service south to Palm Beach in the current traffic. It is getting busy. Reedy Creek Road through Bermuda Street, also Bermuda Street around Christine Avenue, Burley Waters. And it's picking up on Hooker Boulevard at the western end as well. A bit of traffic southport Narang Road into Ashmore Road, Mollendina. Police are making Queensland safer. They have an important job to do, so there's no excuse for abuse, authorised by the Queensland Government, Brisbane. That's our sponsor. It's Mark Jansfield, and that's traffic on 94.1 Goldie.

Dr. Hook and Girls Can Get It at the Gold Coast Zone, 94.1 FM at 6 to 7. Some of the events that have taken place on this day. Charles Tiffany founded the American store that sold jewellery, china, fine accessories in 1837, still going to this day. The Hobbit. J.R.R. Tolkien was published on the very for the very first time on this day in 1937. this is good. Jackson Pollock's painting Blue Poles sold for $2 million US in 1973. It was bought by us, the taxpayer. The National Gallery of Australia purchased Blue Poles for $1.3 million Australian dollars. That's what it converted to at the time. Now, because the National Gallery of Australia director James Mollinson didn't have authority to greenlight purchases exceeding $1 million, he was $300,000 over, the transaction had to be personally approved by PM Gough Whitlam. This sparked an intense political and media outcry from conservative politicians and the public, who viewed the massive expenditure on abstract expressionism as a waste of taxpayers' money. How rude of them. Whenever has a government wasted our money? Anyway, these days the painting's widely valued somewhere between $100 and $350 million. Anthony, you might want to stick it up on eBay, see if you can raise a few extra bucks. Tommy DeVito, US singer with the Four Seasons, died from COVID. 2020, he was 92 at the time, and it was also on this day. We only lost him last week. It was the anniversary of his death last week, Friday the 18th of September. It was on this day that Jimmy changed his name from Jimmy to Jimmy. He changed the spelling of his first name from J-I-M-M-Y to J-I-M-I on a flight to Europe in 1966. You know exactly who I'm talking about. Jimi Hendrix at 94.1 FM.

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2: Good morning, I'm Lee Harrison. One child is dead and another two have been left fighting for life following a stabbing in the New South Wales Blue Mountains. A woman in her 40s was also injured in the incident. Passers-by found the traumatic scene and applied first aid until emergency services arrived. All three children are believed to be under 5 years old. The latest intergenerational report will be delivered today, outlining the challenges facing our economy over the next 40 years. Michael Packey reports.
3: The Australian National University in Canberra will be the backdrop for Jim Chalmers as he hands down his second intergenerational report since 2022. The Treasurer will say Australia's ageing population will continue to put pressure on the budget. The report shows health advances mean that we're living longer. Currently, the average rate is 82 for males and 86 for females. Dr. Chalmers will use his speech to argue technological shifts can be hard, admitting while some households are struggling now, he believes we can succeed as the economy grows twice its existing size by 2066. Michael Packey reporting.
2: The Prime Minister's launched Australia's campaign for a two-year term on the United Nations Security Council. Campaigning under the banner "We Listen, We Partner, We Protect," Australia's position as a first mover when it comes to online safety and tech regulation is being used as a selling point. Anthony Albanese says it's in our best interest to have a seat at the table.
4: Australia's voice on the council matters so it can be a part of shaping some of these biggest issues which are facing the world and our nation over the next decade. And I'll always put Australia's national interests first.
2: Iran is warning of a painful response if the United States launches a fresh wave of attacks. Tehran claims it's received information, a plan's being prepared by the US, and now claims a drone's been shot down over the Strait of Hormuz. Iranian state media has also announced the country's foreign minister is planning to travel to the UN General Assembly. And Australian and international entertainers have joined together to pay tribute to John Farnham in a concert raising funds for head and neck cancer. Australia's favourite son was unable to attend in person, with his family confirming a recent decline in health, leaving him on permanent oxygen and needing a wheelchair. MC Richard Wilkins opened the night by recognising the special milestone the concert marks for Farnham.
5: Would you believe that John has performed on this very stage 94 sold-out shows, 94 of the things, more than anyone else in history. So I guess tonight makes it 95, an unbelievable 95.
2: In other news, Labor's recorded its lowest primary vote in a news poll since 2012, dropping by 27% among surveyed voters. One Nation is sitting on 30%. And a landmark survey has found less than half of Australians living with dementia were diagnosed within the first year. This is AIR National News. Tennis, and it's been a productive weekend in Brisbane for the Australians. Paul Walsh reports.
6: Alex de Minaur has led Australia back into the Davis Cup qualifier category by winning both his singles matches and being ably supported by Max Purcell and Rinki Hijikata in the doubles to defeat Poland 3-1 in Brisbane over the weekend. The world number 9 has been struggling for form over the past month, but the combination of representing Australia and being in front of a home crowd again brought out the best in the Demon, as it did also for the 2 times Grand Slam doubles champion Max Purcell.
7: Getting to play my first tie at home in Australia is really special, and to team up with Rinki, I think we've never lost before, so that was really special as well.
6: After a surprise loss to Ecuador earlier in the year, it was important for Australia to regain its qualifier status by defeating Poland, and will now compete in the 2027 Challenge, commencing in February.
2: Newcastle's gone from the wooden spoon to its first NRL preliminary final in 13 years. The Knights holding on in the final moments to defeat the Warriors 12-10. Bradman Best says it was never in doubt.
8: Pretty embarrassed last year how we felt. But, you know, we put that behind us, trained really hard. And yeah, I did believe that we'd be here. We just keep proving people wrong, so it's good.
2: In the AFLW, wins for Adelaide, West Coast, Gold Coast and Richmond. And Australia's beaten Zimbabwe by 1 wicket in the final one-day international of the tour. Australian Independent Radio News.
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10: Thanks for all the photos this morning on the text line, 0480 373 055. Some of them rather spectacular with the fog this morning. And I can't remember who it was that sent through a photo of Surfers Paradise Beach on yesterday with beautiful, fine, sunny conditions. And this morning, I think it was it you, Neville? I can't recall. Anyway, there's so many text messages coming through, you can't keep up with them all. But quite different this morning. You couldn't even see the buildings. It's a little bit cool, too, out in the hinterlands. Still sitting on 9 degrees at Tambourine Mountain. It was 7 earlier. We're in for a beautiful day, though, as this fog lifts. I haven't heard any overseas flights coming in, so obviously there's no problems in Brisbane at the airport with fog-bound runways. Fine and sunny today, and 30 degrees is what we're heading for. Light winds we're getting at the moment, still northwest, around about 13 kilometres an hour. They will pick up a little north-northeasterly, 15 to 25 k's an hour. Mostly sunny tomorrow and 25 degrees, slight chance of an evening shower, but the wind swings around to the southeast. We'll be a bit strong tomorrow, 25, 35 kilometres an hour. And then those southeasterly winds and the partly cloudy conditions and the showers stick with us Wednesday all the way through until Sunday. Not a heap of shower activity. Most will get us somewhere between 2 and 5 millimetres, that 5 millimetres on Thursday. Temperatures between 23 and 24 degrees, and those southeasterly winds won't be too strong. Other temperatures around the place at the moment, I mentioned Tambourine Mountain on 9, Moolumbah sitting on 16 degrees, 17 at Jacobs Well, and still 17 degrees at the Gold Coast Seaway. 94.1 FM Sport Group members, shout out for your birthday in just a moment or two. On the list of celebrities born on this day is a guitarist who was celebrating 79 years of age today. This particular guitarist is famous for writing the band's most iconic song. And what he did was he had a four-track tape recorder in his young daughter's bedroom, and he recorded about 16 or 17 different ideas on a cassette, handed them out to the band members, and one band member in particular said, "Ooh, I like that track that sort of had that Mexican reggae feel about it." It's an incredibly famous song, and you'll hear it after Rod Stewart at 94.1 FM.

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1: 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Monday, 21st of September, 12 past 7. Diane Grayson at Mermaid Waters. Happy birthday, Diane. Jacqueline Hicks at Currumbin. Have a great day today, Jacqueline. Robin Cook at Narang. Ladies this morning. Robin, you have an excellent day out at Narang. And Anna Edmondson from Coomera Waters. Happy birthday, Anna, Robin, Jacqueline, and also Diane. Happy birthday to you all, and you're into that draw on Friday for the lunch or dinner for two to our sponsors, the House of Siam. If you're not a member, join up. Just Google 941fm.au. Here's a guy celebrating a birthday today. He's probably caused you a few nightmares and some restless nights if you've just read one of his books or maybe seen one of his movies like Carrie. Oh, I still remember that hand coming up out of the grave. Stephen King, born in Portland, Maine, 79 years of age today, the author and his horror stories that have been turned into movies, The Shining, Cujo, that was a lovely pet, wasn't it? He also wrote his very first short story at the age of 7. And he wrote Carrie when he was a teacher in 1974. Thank goodness none of the other teachers or his pupils saw that one. He also writes under the name of Richard Bachman. Stephen King, 79 years of age today. Here's the man who recently said that it would be roughly 1 in 3 chance that China would take military action against Taiwan as early as 2028, Kevin Rudd. Celebrating his birthday today, if anything knows anything about Chinese politics, it's Kevin Rudd. Born in Nambour, 69 years of age today, diplomat, former politician and prime minister. Bill Murray, the actor, celebrating 76 years of age today, very well known for Ghostbusters and a whole heap of other movies, including Groundhog Day. Oh, and he did the voice too for Garfield the Cat. Faith Hill celebrating a birthday today. Audrey Faith Perry is her real name, born in Mississippi, 59 years of age today. Liam Gallagher celebrating a birthday today. Yes, singer, musician and brother of Noel. He's 54 years of age and their band Oasis, which has just been doing a tour around the place, well, last year. But I thought I'd play this song because it's an iconic song. And the guy that came up with the song, born in Florida, he's 79 years of age today. He grew up in Gainesville in Florida. And he actually taught Tom Petty how to play guitar. He gave him guitar lessons at a local music store, just the basic chords. And this guy came up with this fantastic song, which is very well known. I wonder if he can work out which song it is. And he came up with the idea on a 4-track tape recorder in his young daughter's bedroom. He recorded about 16 or 17 different ideas on a cassette, handed them out to the band members. Here comes the clue. And then Don Henley said, "Ooh, I like that one with the Mexican reggae feel." It was on this day that Don Felder was born, 79 years of age, guitarist with the Eagles, and pretty much the co-writer of this fantastic song and primary guitar soloist.

0: Such a classic song, isn't it? And when they do it live, oh, it's a ripper. Don Felder, born in Florida on this day, 79 years of age, guitarist with the Eagles over a couple of terms, 74 to 80 and 94 to 2001, and the primarily guitar soloist and co-writer of that fantastic song. It's interesting because, as you may have heard me just say before I played the song, he recorded about 16 or 17 different ideas on a cassette and handed them out to the band, and Don Henley picked the one he liked that had a Mexican reggae feel about it. But then when they were recording the track a year later in Miami, Don Felder and Joe Walsh improvised that famous closing dual guitar solo thing again, but Henley wanted the final track to match the original demo note for note. Don Felder had to get his Malibu housekeeper to search his house for the cassette and play it to him over the telephone so he could relearn the off-the-cuff parts he had created a year prior. That's hilarious. Don Felder, 79 years old today with the Eagles, and also our 94.1 FM Sport Group members celebrating birthdays today. Anna Edmondson at Coomera Waters, Robin Cook at Narang, Jacqueline Hicks at Currumbin, and Diane Grayson at Mermaid Waters. I hope the fog has lifted at your house and you can see the day, because it's beautiful outside, to enjoy your birthday. And good luck in that draw too, for the lunch or dinner for two, to our sponsors, the House of Siam. Roads shouldn't be too bad this morning with the Queensland holidays on, but we'll do a check on that in just a moment.
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0: Down, down. How are we travelling, Mark?
3: Thanks, Richard. The M1 is slowing up northbound through Ormo and then Yatala. There is a breakdown northbound through Ormo after the Eggersdorf Road overpass to watch out for. Also, a breakdown southbound around Pimpamar. It is slowing southbound up at Coomera to Helens Vale and Arundel. 31 minutes on the Gold Coast Highway from Surfers Paradise south to Palm Beach in the current traffic. It's building Smith Street Gavin eastbound towards the start of the motorway, but a little bit less busy than usual. Southport Narang Road also adding some traffic into Ashmore Road, Mollendina. At Bob Jade T-Marts, receive a free $200 e-gift card when you buy three, get one free on selected Yokohama tyres. Bob Jane Team Arts, they'll look after you. That's our sponsor. It's Mark Jansfield, and that's traffic on 94.1 Goldie FM.

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1: This is Air News Queensland. I'm Lee Harrison. A man's due in court today, charged over two alleged dangerous driving incidents in Gympie. Police allege the man was driving a Kia Carnival when it struck a 45-year-old pedestrian on Duke Street on September 7 before a Nissan X-Trail deliberately swerved towards an e-bike rider the following day. A 33-year-old woman alleged to have been a passenger in the Kia is also facing charges. A Gold Coast ATO employee is due in court today, charged with alleged corruption and child abuse material offences. Lachlan Gray has more.
2: The 32-year-old man was arrested earlier this month following a joint investigation by the Tax Office, Federal Police and the National Anti-Corruption Commission. He is accused of unlawfully disclosing official information to organised crime associates while a search of his Surfers Paradise home led to the seizure of several electronic devices, where alleged child abuse material was also found. The man has been suspended from employment without pay and faces two charges of unlawfully disclosing information along with 17 charges relating to child abuse material. The maximum penalty for both offences is 15 years imprisonment. Lachlan Gray reporting.
1: The state government's pressing ahead with a business case for Olympic rowing on Rockhampton's Fitzroy River. Deputy Premier Jarrod Bleij visited the region at the weekend for the Queensland Schools Championship Regatta, declaring the venue has been well and truly kicked off. That's despite World Rowing saying there's still some compliance requirements to assess before an official sign-off. A bushfire in the Gold Coast hinterland is expected to burn for many days, but fireys are confident the worst has passed. Peter Jones reports.
3: 16 crews have been working over the weekend at the Wongawallan bushfire, which was first reported about midday on Friday. The blaze began as a 5-hectare burn, but has grown significantly since then and consumed at least 70 hectares and was brought within containment lines on Saturday evening. Crews returned yesterday to strengthen the containment lines as well as perform a small backburn. Fortunately, no one's been injured and no property has been damaged. The Fire Department and Rural Fire Service Queensland are increasingly confident conditions are turning in their favour and believe there won't be a repeat of previous days when homes on several sections of Wongawallan Drive were threatened by outbreaks. Peter Jones, Air News.
1: Meantime, warm conditions are set to continue across Queensland. With more on that story, Steve Barker.
4: Hot and dry weather is forecast for the start of this week right across Queensland, with unusually high temperatures predicted in some parts of the state. The Bureau of Meteorology says some areas of the Darling Downs could see their hottest September day to date since 2017. Brisbane will be 5 degrees above average, well into the 30s, high 20s for the tropical north, and Longreach is expecting 36 degrees. And we're being reminded of the importance to slip, slop and slap. Steve Barker, Air News.
1: To sport now, Lions coach Chris Fagan won't be taking the Dockers lightly in Saturday's AFL Grand Final. Brisbane are through to a fourth straight decider after their comeback win over Hawthorn. But Fremantle are in form and beat the Lions by 25 points in their last meeting. The Warriors NRL season's over after going down to the Knights 12-10. 48,000 New Zealand fans packed Eaton Park to cheer on the home side. Despite the loss, Warriors coach Andrew Webster says the atmosphere was incredible.
5: Crowd, everyone, being so welcoming all week, letting Australia get everything to make sure we felt comfortable. So, no, it's all on us. And, yeah, two games here next year, great.
1: This is Air News Queensland.
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7: Stunning morning. If you've only just got out of bed, you couldn't actually see anything this morning. The fog was unbelievable. It really was, but it's certainly lifted now. I can see the hinterland now. I couldn't see it early this morning when the sun came up. So we're in for a beautiful day. It's going to be rather nice. Now, as far as offshore conditions are concerned, very busy yesterday at the Seaway Tower and also Point Danger VMR. Today, not so. Obviously, not everybody's on Queensland school holidays. Northwesterlies offshore today, 10 to 15 knots, turning northerly 15 to 20 during the morning and early afternoon. Seas around about a metre, increasing to 1 to 1.5 metres offshore. Water temperature about 21 degrees. Wave rider buoy this morning just registering 0.8 of a metre on an average, 1.3 on a maximum. Low tide coming up at 10 to 10 this morning. High tide this afternoon at 10 to 5. Conditions, very nice. At the moment, fine, sunny conditions, heading for 30, and at the moment at the Gold Coast Seaway, I haven't looked, I think we're sitting on about 18. Yes, 18 degrees at the Seaway at the moment. Northwesterly gusting up to about 20 kilometres an hour, but pretty nice. That fog's pretty much gone. Mostly sunny tomorrow too, and 25 degrees, but slight chance of an evening shower and the southeasterly winds come back. They'll be a bit strong tomorrow, 25 to 35 kilometres an hour. And those southeasterlies pretty much kick around Wednesday and the partly cloudy conditions and the odd shower or two Wednesday all the way through until Sunday. Temperatures during the day somewhere between 23 and 24 degrees. Shower activity, anything between 1 and 5 millimetres, 5 millimetres on Thursday. And those southeasterly winds not quite as strong as they will be tomorrow. At the moment, around the rest of the coast, just about everywhere sitting on 17 degrees. Robina, Mwillimbah, Coolangatta, Jacobs Well, you're on 18. And Tambourine Mountain, you've hit double figures. You're on 11 degrees, 94.1 FM. Here's Chris DeBerg.

And Katie Underwood and Beautiful, 94.1 FM. Christopher, before that, don't you dare pay that ferryman until you get to the other side on the hop-on, hop-off ferry. 17 to 8. I've never been so busy this morning. The link for that takes out our signal to the transmitter is down, unfortunately. So everybody that's listening on the FM band is just getting the tape. Yes, the continuous music, and not me. Some are saying that's a positive, actually. But certainly if you're streaming, you're listening, which is great. You can stream, of course, on...

iHeart, TuneIn Radio, and on your computer, etc. Yeah, we're still streaming. We're still here. Just no FM at the moment, but don't worry. There's a man out there with a very big spanner working on it all. Here's Quarter Flash and Heart of My Heart, 4.1 FM. It's 16 to 8.

0: 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Let's check on the traffic, see if we've got any dramas with school holidays. Everything should be okay. Damn, it's very damn. What's going on, Mark?
1: Thanks, Richard. It is slowing up on the M1 northbound through Pimpamara and then into Yatala and southbound up at Coomera to Molondina. We've got a breakdown northbound Ulmo just after Eggersdorf Road overpass. On the Gold Coast Highway, just over half an hour from Surfers South to Palm Beach in the current traffic. Smith Street gave in a heavy run eastbound to the start of the motorway. Reedy Creek Road's picking up around Bermuda Street and also Bermuda Street around Christine Avenue. Burley Water's getting busy both directions. Robina Parkway is flowing at speed. 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It's Mark Dransfield, and that's traffic on 94.1 Goldie.

Michael Bolton said, I love you, but I lied. At the Gold Coast, 94.1 FM, 4 to 8. News, sport, weather for you coming up. Lots of sport action over the weekend, wasn't there? And then we'll check on beach and surf conditions. Absolutely stunning yesterday, and I would imagine it's the same down there today. Wind is going to pick up, though. Don't know what that's going to do to the surf, if there is any. We'll find out very shortly with Scott Fransman at 94.1 FM. Here's the Proclaimers. And I'm on my way. 94.1 FM.

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2: Good morning, I'm Lee Harrison. The Prime Minister has landed in New York ahead of the UN General Assembly this week. Australia's campaigning for a seat on the influential Security Council, which it's not held since 2013. Leadership in digital safety and climate change is being used as a selling point for the appointment. Anthony Albanese says he looks forward to engaging further on the pitch throughout the week.
3: Australia is a peaceful, stable, reliable partner, and we will be advancing our case over coming days, but in the lead up to the determination which will take place in 2028.
2: Whistleblowers say Australia's defence bases aren't able to protect themselves from credible threats. ADF sources claim contractors and military police protecting defence facilities are unarmed while on duty. Experts are calling for enhancements to defence security after incursions at bases across the country. An investigation's underway after a stabbing in the New South Wales Blue Mountains, which has left one child dead and two others in critical conditions. Dusty Fitzpatrick reports.
4: Officers were called to Valley Heights after passers-by found the three children and a woman with stab wounds in a vehicle. One of the children died at the scene, while the two others were taken to Westmead Hospital in a critical condition. The woman, believed to be in her 40s, is also fighting for life in hospital. The three children, who are all understood to be under the age of five, were siblings. Police say they aren't looking for anyone else in relation to the incident. Dusty Fitzpatrick, Sydney.
2: New polling shows support for federal Labor has slumped to its lowest level since 2012. The government's primary vote has slipped 2 points to 27% in the latest news poll. One Nation holds 30% of the primary vote, the Coalition 19%. A sold-out concert's been held in Melbourne to honour Australian music legend John Farnham and to raise funds for Head and Neck Cancer Australia. The country's favourite son, who's undergone several surgeries for oral cancer, wasn't able to attend the event in person due to poor health. Head and Neck Cancer Australia Chief Executive Nadia Rosen says she hopes the event has helped raise awareness.
5: We're the only national charity in Australia dedicated to supporting people with head and neck cancer, and unfortunately the treatment, side effects of treatment can last for the rest of someone's life.
2: In other news, Iran is warning of a painful response if the US launches a fresh wave of attacks. Tehran claims it's received information of plans being prepared by the US and now claims a drone has been shot down over the Strait of Hormuz. And a landmark survey has found less than half of Australians living with dementia were diagnosed within the first year. This is AIR National News. The Lions will challenge a one-match ban handed to Lachie Neale that would rule him out of Saturday's AFL Grand Final. Lachlan Gray reports.
6: The two-time Premiership captain and Brownlow medalist was offered the suspension after being charged with striking during Brisbane's 9-point preliminary final win over Hawthorn. Neale is alleged to have made off-the-ball contact with Hawks star Jack Ginnivan, landing a left-handed gut punch in the first quarter. It was graded intentional conduct, medium impact and body contact. Within 3 minutes of the AFL releasing the match review findings on Sunday, the Lions confirmed via social media they would front the tribunal. Neale has never been suspended across his 320-game career, but if unsuccessful, would miss a fairytale grand final against his former club. Lachlan Gray, Brisbane.
2: Referee decisions are once again under the microscope following the Newcastle Knights' 12-10 victory over the Warriors in their semi-final. Ashley Klein was showered with beer cans as he walked up the tunnel after full time, with several late calls going the way of the Knights. Warriors coach Andrew Webster says they should have received a penalty for Tyson Frizzell's escort, but they can't blame Klein for the loss.
7: You know, they would have drawn the game and gone the golden point, or we could have scored off the other one. Who knows? At the end of the day, you make your own luck in this game. We had enough opportunities to win that game.
2: And Australia's recorded a clean sweep of the men's one-day cricket series in Zimbabwe. Australian Independent Radio News.
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11: Beautiful, beautiful morning for the first day of the Queensland holidays. Well, official day, yeah, today being Monday. Rather nice indeed. If you are heading down to the beach, we will check on beach and surf conditions. We'll do that with Scott Fransman from the Gold Coast City Council Lifeguard Service. We'll do that very soon. Forecast for today, just look out the window. Rather spectacular and looking very nice indeed. There was some early fog. If you've only just got out of bed, where were you? There was some early morning fog around this morning. It was very thick. Some of the photos that you've sent me through on the text line were pretty amazing. You couldn't even see the buildings on Surfers Paradise Beach. I can't remember who sent that text message, going for a walk this morning. Fine and sunny. The fog's gone. 30 degrees we're expecting today. Light winds at the moment are north-northwest, around about 20 kilometres an hour. They will swing around to the north-northeast. And then mostly sunny tomorrow and 25 degrees, slight chance of an evening shower. But the southeasterlies come back tomorrow. They'll be fairly strong tomorrow, 25, 35 kilometres an hour. And then partly cloudy with those southeasterlies pushing through in the odd shower or two Wednesday all the way through until Sunday. Temperatures pretty mild, 14, 15 degrees in the morning and tops of 23 or 24 degrees. And shower activity anywhere between 2 and 5 millimetres. 5 millimetres on Thursday, but every other day just a couple of millimetres here or there. It looks all right for the rest of the school holidays. At the moment, warming up rather nicely. Ocean Shores on 21 degrees. Moolambar, you're on 20. 19 at Coomba Bar at the moment. 13 at Tambourine Mountain. And we've got 19 degrees at the Gold Coast Seaway. 94.1 FM. 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
1: From the Gold Coast City Council Lifeguard Service, here's the man that went for a jog this morning and got lost in the fog. Good morning, Scott.
2: Good morning, Richard. Yeah, you just sort of think whenever it's foggy, it generally ends up being a nice sunny day, but it was quite weird this morning. I woke up and thought, wow, it's just, when you first sort of see it, you think it must be cloudy or going to rain, but yeah, it was bizarre this morning.
1: Well, I've had some amazing photos this morning. Somebody took a photo from around about Mermaid Beach, I think it was, or a little bit further south, yesterday morning, looking up towards Surfers Paradise, beautiful crystal clear, and this morning, you couldn't even see the buildings. And actually, Joseph was telling me at Point Danger VMR, and somebody, John, I think it was, sent me a screenshot too, of the camera at the Tweed Bar this morning, and Joseph was saying he's sitting up in the tower, he couldn't even see the surfers down on Jarambar Beach, let alone the boats heading out.
2: Wow, yeah.
1: It was a thick one.
2: You don't see it too often, but I guess when we do, it is a bit of a rarity, isn't it?
1: Yeah. So what's it going to be like today on the beach? Beautiful like yesterday?
2: Yeah, well, it's funny, Richard. It's just since the last half an hour since I've been outside here in the veranda at Burley, the wind has picked up a little bit. So it was sort of really light about half an hour ago. Now it's just picking up from the northeast. So
1: Right. Looks
2: like the picked beaches will be the central and the northern beaches, and that northerly will get into it a little bit down the southern end of the coast. There's just nothing on offer for the surfers. It's really flat, Richard. That water's still quite nice, and it's 21 degrees in, and just the low tide's around 9:47 and the high's around 4:47 the Savo. So I guess this afternoon, if you're looking for that afternoon walk, it might be a bit spongy on the higher tide, but yes, at the moment looking quite good. But yeah, it's looking like a pretty nice beach day, and I guess it's the first day of the school holidays, so we do have a lot of extra beaches patrolled today. They're pretty much all open today, 8 to 5, the flags will be up. So if you're looking for a swim, there's plenty of sets of red and yellow flags up today. But yeah, it's pretty calm conditions in the ocean, very flat at this stage.
1: Righto, mate. Well, you enjoy the day, stay safe, and we'll have a chat tomorrow morning.
2: Thanks, Richard. I'll talk to you then.
0: Looking for a great local night out? 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
1: Keith Urban, Polaroid, 94.1 FM, Argent, and hold your head up before that. Yes, our FM transmitter is missing the link. Unfortunately, the link has collapsed that goes from here out to the transmitter, so we're not on the FM band at the moment, but we are streaming, which is good. So I know many of you stream and are listening, whether it be on your phones or on your computer at home, or maybe you're in the car and just streaming it through your phone into the sound system on the motor vehicle. Techs are working on it. Hopefully we'll be back up soon on the FM band. 22 past 8, we'll check on the traffic, which is not doing too badly this morning, apart from a couple of breakdowns. We'll check on that in just a moment at 94.1 FM.
2: The classic album and movie soundtrack shows from 7 Wednesday night. This week, Adele and her 2015 third album, 25. Recorded across 16 studios in 4 countries and following on from her previous releases, titled after her age at the time of recording. If you're not
3: the one for me. I decided to call this one 25 and do my age again because a lot happened between my last record and this one. I crammed a lot in, so I thought, yeah, one more time.
2: Adele and 25. Then from 8, Oh Brother, Where Art Thou? The 2000 satirical comedy-drama musical written, produced, co-edited and directed by Joel and Ethan Coen, starring George Clooney, John Turturro and Tim Blake Nelson, along with an amazing soundtrack. In constant sorrow.
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1: 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If you feel like you've got nobody to turn to help you deal with all these, they can help. Yes, I know getting through to Centrelink can be difficult. They're short of staff like everybody seems to be these days, and you can spend quite some time hanging on the phone. What they have at Priority Centrelink Assist is a staff member with a 35-year career working for the welfare departments, predominantly in those areas, so they can do it for you to make sure you don't miss out on anything you're entitled to. Priority Centrelink Assist, 56 55 10 88. Damn, this belly down. Now, Mark, what's the update?
5: Thanks, Richard. A couple of breakdowns to watch for on the M1. They're both northbound, one through Gavin and Ormo, not causing too many dramas. It is slowing northbound into Yatala, southbound on the brakes, Pimpamar right through to Molondina on the Gold Coast Highway, around 34 minutes from surface south to Palm Beach in the current traffic. Smith Street, Gavin, a heavy run eastbound towards the start of the motorway. It is picking up on Bermuda Street around Christine Avenue, Burley Waters. Also, Currumbin Creek Road, Currumbin Waters is also a busy run. 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It's Mark Jansfield, and that's traffic on 94.1 Goldie FM.

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1: This is Air News Queensland. I'm Lee Harrison. A man's due in court today, charged over two alleged dangerous driving incidents in Gympie. Police allege the man was driving a Kia Carnival when it struck a 45-year-old pedestrian on Duke Street on September 7 before a Nissan X-Trail deliberately swerved towards an e-bike rider the following day. A 33-year-old woman alleged to have been a passenger in the Kia is also facing charges. A Gold Coast ATO employee is due in court today, charged with alleged corruption and child abuse material offences. Lachlan Gray has more.
2: The 32-year-old man was arrested earlier this month following a joint investigation by the Tax Office, Federal Police and the National Anti-Corruption Commission. He is accused of unlawfully disclosing official information to organised crime associates while a search of his Surfers Paradise home led to the seizure of several electronic devices, where alleged child abuse material was also found. The man has been suspended from employment without pay and faces two charges of unlawfully disclosing information, along with 17 charges relating to child abuse material. The maximum penalty for both offences is 15 years imprisonment. Lachlan Gray reporting.
1: The state government's pressing ahead with a business case for Olympic rowing on Rockhampton's Fitzroy River. Deputy Premier Jarrod Bleij visited the region at the weekend for the Queensland Schools Championship Regatta, declaring the venue has been well and truly kicked off. That's despite World Rowing saying there's still some compliance requirements to assess before an official sign-off. A bushfire in the Gold Coast hinterland is expected to burn for many days, but fireys are confident the worst has passed. Peter Jones reports.
3: 16 crews have been working over the weekend at the Wongawallan bushfire, which was first reported about midday on Friday. The blaze began as a 5-hectare burn, but has grown significantly since then and consumed at least 70 hectares and was brought within containment lines on Saturday evening. Crews returned yesterday to strengthen the containment lines as well as perform a small backburn. Fortunately, no one's been injured and no property has been damaged. The Fire Department and Rural Fire Service Queensland are increasingly confident conditions are turning in their favour and believe there won't be a repeat of previous days when homes on several sections of Wongawallan Drive were threatened by outbreaks. Peter Jones, Air News.
1: Meantime, warm conditions are set to continue across Queensland. With more on that story, Steve Barker.
4: Hot and dry weather is forecast for the start of this week right across Queensland, with unusually high temperatures predicted in some parts of the state. The Bureau of Meteorology says some areas of the Darling Downs could see their hottest September day to day since 2017. Brisbane will be 5 degrees above average, well into the 30s, high 20s for the tropical north, and Longreach is expecting 36 degrees. And we're being reminded of the importance to slip, slop and slap. Steve Barker, Air News.
1: To sport now, Lions coach Chris Fagan won't be taking the Dockers lightly in Saturday's AFL Grand Final. Brisbane are through to a fourth straight decider after their comeback win over Hawthorn. But Fremantle are in form and beat the Lions by 25 points in their last meeting. The Warriors' NRL season's over after going down to the Knights 12-10. 48,000 New Zealand fans packed Eaton Park to cheer on the home side. Despite the loss, Warriors coach Andrew Webster says the atmosphere was incredible.
5: Crowd, everyone, being so welcoming all week, letting us train here, did everything to make sure we felt comfortable. So, no, it's all on us. And, yeah, two games here next year, great.
1: This is Air News Queensland.
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7: Oh, we're back. Wondering where I've been all morning. I've been sitting here. Yeah, we had a problem with the link from here at Mermaid Beach out to the transmitter at Tambourine Mountain, but the technician has been out there with a big spanner. I think he might have used a hammer as well. and it's now working. But we have been streaming. The streaming didn't stop, so lots of people listen on streaming, would you believe? They don't have an FM radio, so they listen on a computer or on their phones with the iHeart or TuneIn app, just depending on what type of phone you've got and what type of service you use. It's nice to be back. Now, let's have a look at the forecast. Pretty damn spectacular. Lots of fog around early this morning. It's all cleared now, though. I couldn't quite believe it driving in this morning. It was really thick. And because the sun wasn't up, you couldn't really tell what was going on. We are expecting a fine sunny day as far as the conditions offshore are concerned. Yes, it's going to be rather nice. Not quite as busy as it was yesterday morning with boats. Northwesterlies 10 to 15 knots turning northerly, 15 to 20 during the morning and early afternoon. Seas around about a metre, increasing 1 to 1.5 metres. Not an awful lot of joy for the board riders. Scott Fransman, Gold Coast City Council Lifeguard Service, was telling us. Water temperature not bad though, just over 21 degrees. As far as the tides are concerned, 9:47, so what's that, 13 to 10 we've got a low tide this morning, and then 16:47, 13 to 5 we've got the high tide. If you want to do a walk, I'll be getting down to the beach now if you like doing a walk along the beach before the wind picks up too much. Expecting it to be north-northeasterly onshore up to about 25 kilometres an hour. Getting up there at the moment, north-northwest around about 20 k's an hour. It will be a fine sunny day, mostly sunny tomorrow and 25. And then the partly cloudy conditions and the southeasterlies come back. They come back actually tomorrow afternoon, and they'll be fairly strong, 25 to 35 kilometres an hour. And then they stick around Wednesday all the way through until Sunday, pretty much, with the odd shower or two. 5 millimetres or less most days, sort of around 2 or 3. 5 on Thursday, temperatures around 23 or 24 degrees. At the moment of the Gold Coast Seaway, sitting on 21. Maroon 5 and Christine Aguilera, and Moves Like Jagger, 94.1 FM, 23 to 9.

Brian Adams. And Run to You. I spoke too soon. The link's gone down again for the FM transmitter. Oh, dear. Hey, but you're still listening on streaming, which is a great thing to do. Brian Adams and Run to You. And also we heard from Maroon 5 and Christine Aguilera and Moves Like Jagger. 16 to 9 at 94.1 FM.

0: 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We'll check on those roads very shortly. We'll do that with Mark. And also we'll have a chat with Rhonda too. She's arrived. Rhonda has entered the building. We'll have a chat with Rhonda just before 9 at 94.1 FM.
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2: Thanks, Richard. We've got fire crews looking after a fire at East Lake Street, Carrara, not causing any more than local disruption, though. The M1 is flowing at speed northbound. There's breakdowns to watch out for northbound Gavin and Ormo and southbound through Narang. Southbound, it's on the brakes, Pimpamata, Molondina. On the Gold Coast Highway, 38 minutes from Surfers South to Palm Beach in the current traffic. It is picking up on Reedy Creek Road through Bermuda Street and Bermuda Street around Christine Avenue, Burley Waters as well. Also, Currumbin Creek Road, Currumbin Waters still busy. Whether you're moving, decluttering your home or office or heading overseas, let Storage King help you start your new chapter. 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That's our sponsor, it's Mark Jansfield, and that's traffic on 94.1 Goldie FM.

0: That slurping noise you can hear is Rhonda having a cup of coffee.
1: I was trying to do it quietly. Don't draw attention to it.
0: Oh, you couldn't hear it. She's just come running into the studio. What a game. What a game. One of the best games I've ever seen. So I'm assuming you're talking about the Warriors and the Knights.
1: Who?
0: And the NRL.
1: Yeah, this game. It's being touted as the... Oh, look, I've been going to AFL games since I was 10. Don't say that's a long time ago. Everybody knows it.
0: I don't even think they had lights then, did they, for night games?
1: No, all afternoon with my father. So,
0: that's lovely, though. Yeah, you've got those great memories.
1: That football game on...
0: One of the best?
1: Yeah. Well, the best. The best, without any shadow of doubt. Hawthorn and Brisbane, of course. Brisbane just great. It was defibrillator stuff.
0: Yeah.
1: You know, you really did have your heart in your mouth the whole game.
0: Oh, wow.
1: Absolutely brilliant.
0: So what's going to happen?
1: Well, I don't know. I think it'll be a grand final without Lachie Neale, unfortunately.
0: Yeah, so who's going to take it?
1: Oh, no, I wouldn't like to pick that. My heart says the Lions. But okay. Fremantle are playing brilliant football.
0: Well, that's what everybody... Obviously, I'm not a huge follower, but I do enjoy
1: watching the grand final. I wouldn't like to tip that at all.
0: Everybody's talking about it, yeah.
1: But I think Lachie Neale, unfortunately, won't see the grand final.
0: No, which is a bit of a shame. Now, Seven Dials, did you watch it?
1: I did watch Seven Dials.
0: I told Rhonda to watch a show called Seven Dials. Can't remember what it was on, streaming somewhere.
1: That one's Netflix.
0: Yes, and very good. Agatha Christie.
1: It's Agatha Christie. Something about those.
0: It's a current production.
1: Yeah, it's got Helen Bonham Carter in it. She's lovely.
0: Very good.
1: Something about that. Those Agatha Christie things, don't you think?
0: There's sort of a feel about them.
1: And always that unusual twist at the end. Yeah, I liked it.
0: Well, I've got another one for you to watch.
1: Good.
0: Death Valley on ABC iView, so you don't have to pay. Death Valley.
1: Is that Agatha Christie?
0: Nope.
1: Oh, no.
0: But it is a detective thing. And it's got Timothy Spall in it. And he's fantastic. Do you remember he played Turner, the artist, in the movie? Timothy Spall, and he's also been in Chris Nice movies here on the Gold Coast. He's a great actor. And it's an Australian thing, isn't it? No, Death Valley, but it's actually shot in Wales, and it's nothing to do with Death Valley in the US. There's a few murders in this town, as often the case, of course, with these shows.
1: It's a series?
0: Yeah, well, yes, it's every episode is encapsulated.
1: It's
0: one of those, get it all done. Done and dusted and solved within an hour.
1: But it's
0: actually really good. It's not B grade, but it's quirky, it's funny. It takes the mickey out of itself. And it's really entertaining, actually. Yeah. We're quite enjoying it. And the scenery, the countryside in Wales, just fantastic.
1: I'll put it on my list.
0: You put it on your list. Rhonda's in after 9 at 94.1 FM, 4 minutes away. There's Boy George and Culture Club.

0: Oh, how could you say that, JP? Why? I hate the music. You know, you love the music here on 94.1. Everybody does. Silk Sonic, Bruno Mars and Anderson .Paak and Skate. And Gloria Estefan got me away this morning, Falling in Love. Oh, 17 past nine. Yes, lots of things going on. If you're listening to us on streaming, that's fantastic. Yes, our link to the transmitter has gone down, so listening on your radio, you will not hear us. Well, you'll hear beautiful music, but you won't hear the rest of the programming. We're hoping, we're working on it, though. And so if you've got any friends that are ringing you saying what's going on, tell them that, and it'll be up and running as soon as we can organise that. Now, football. Yes, I cannot not mention that game on Friday night. How unbelievable. Brisbane Lions, what a great result. Nearly wasn't to be, but it turned out to be against Hawthorn. It was, I would say, the best AFL game I have ever seen. And I've been going to the football for many, many, many years, since I was 10 years old. Just absolutely brilliant. Let's hope they do well. I wouldn't like to pick who's going to win that grand final. I hope Lachie Neal is in there, but I don't think he will be. Not looking good for him. But it was an absolutely, extraordinary, really, game of footy, in my opinion.
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0: Rolling Stones, Ruby Tuesday. Well, nearly. Carice Eden was in there too, Move Over. And Guy Sebastian, I like it like that. 29 to 10, beautiful, beautiful morning. Now, the Teddy Bear Hospital is a much-loved annual school holiday tradition, and it's proudly part of the Gold Coast Hospital Foundation's Scrub Up September appeal. And I've got Richard Owsley on the line. He is the CEO of the Gold Coast Hospital Foundation. Russell, hello.
1: Hello, how are you going?
0: I'm going well. Thank you very much. I can hear a bit of noise in the background. And the Teddy Bear Hospital is actually setting up. They're going to open in about half an hour at Australia Fair. Just before we do talk about that, Russell, the Scrub Up September, perhaps elaborate a little bit on that.
1: Yeah, Scrub Up September is one of our annual appeals. In September, we remind people that every day the hospital staff scrub up to make sure they're there when you really need them, whether it's your child, your grandmother, your mum or yourself. They're scrubbing up every single day to help us out. So in September, we ask people to scrub up in lots of different ways. It could be visiting Kempro or Earth Markets to buy one of our tokens, getting online and making a donation to us, because the Gold Coast Hospital Foundation is there and puts the tools in the hands of those health staff that really do step up every day to help us out.
0: Right. So basically what you need is funds. Is that right?
1: Yeah, that's right. We turn those funds into equipment or improved facilities. We run a cancer patient transport service. We provide emergency accommodation for family who have a loved one in ICU. Scholarships for the staff who want to upskill themselves. There's a whole array of things that government budgets don't stretch to. That's what the Hospital Foundation is there to do. Where the government can't go, we go and make sure that health in the Gold Coast, and just in the Gold Coast, can be the best it can be. We're a Gold Coast charity that supports people in the Gold Coast.
0: That's interesting. A lot of people wouldn't be aware of that. Now, one of these, fundraising activities, not your, one of your largest, I understand, is this Teddy Bear Hospital, which is on today. This sounds like a whole lot of fun. Who doesn't love teddy bears?
1: It's a real favourite. And yeah. You know, you can bring down your love teddy bear, and our volunteer doctors and nurses here today, they're all volunteers that are here, and they can help stitch up and repair your loved teddy, or you can come down and make a new one and adopt a new one. And it's, for a family, it's $8 to make a teddy bear. How good is that for a school holiday little task? Get together, make a teddy bear, get an adoption certificate, scrub it up in a little hoodie and take it home, and you've got your own teddy and you've helped the Gold Coast Hospital Foundation. We love Australia Fair for putting this one on for us. It's been going since 2017, and yeah, we see people come back every single year to look after their teddies or make a new one.
0: Yeah, it's fantastic. Everybody, as I said, loves teddies. This, we might add, is at Australia Fair outside Coles. Is that right? Is that
1: correct?
0: Where the workshop is?
1: Yeah, that's right. I'm standing in it right now looking across at Coles, and we're very, very visual. It's you come into the little hospital here, and plenty of tables set up, lots of volunteers in scrubs, and a real fun activity.
0: So if teddies come apart at the seams, which they often do, or their eyes have fallen out, bring it along and somebody there will fix him up.
1: Yeah, some skilled teddy surgeons will be here to help out with those, or the team will help you create your own. So it's a real opportunity to put a bit of love back into people's houses. So think a little bit about what it's like when somebody in the family needs looking after.
0: Yeah, that's called grandma in our family. But
1: yes. Yeah. Well, there's plenty of grandmas here ready to stitch up your teddies.
0: Yeah. Now, listen, it's also it's a double whammy. It serves another purpose too. It kind of reassures children that might not have had any experience with hospitals but may do in the future. It sets a basis for them to feel, not so helpless and scared and all that sort of thing.
1: 100%. You know, Teddy was a little bit worse for wear, went to the Teddy Hospital, came back much better. And that's what our hospital and health service, we're so lucky to have a great health service across the Gold Coast, but there are always extra things that we can do to create a new service or to help out and make sure that extra piece of equipment there is when we need it. So yeah, you're right. Kids will walk into here and walk out, and when they need to go, mum or dad, can remind them, or grandpa can say, remember when we went to the Teddy Hospital, they're just going to look after you like that.
0: Yeah, it's a great sort of subconscious psychological lesson for the kids as well. But it's going to be a fun day. It gets underway in what, about 25 minutes, but I'm sure it's all a go there right now, outside Coles at Australia Fair.
1: Yeah, that's right. And from the Gold Coast Hospital Foundation, I'd like to give a shout out to Australia Fair for helping us out and putting this on the annual calendar. It's a great one for us to get volunteers down here and spread the message that we're here and also raise some much needed funds for the Gold Coast Hospital Foundation.
0: Fantastic, Russell. Nice chatting with you. Have a great day.
1: Thanks, Rhonda. You too.
0: Bye.
1: Bye-bye.

0: Seals and Crofts and Diamond Girl. Carly Pearce was in there, Hide the Wine. And Pat Benatar, Hit Me With Your Best Shot. 14 to 10, morning all. And thank you all. The text line's going crazy about the football. All you Aussie Rules fans only, of course. Thank you, Leon and Julie. Yeah, they agree with me. Well, it's not only me that's saying it's the best game in history. All the football commentators, everybody in the know are saying that it really is the best, most exciting game of Aussie Rules that has ever been seen. If you missed it, it was a shame, but if you're not an Aussie Rules fan, well, you couldn't care less, I know.
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0: Man from Man, Ragamuffin Man, Art Garfunkel's in there, Breakaway, and Emmylou Harris with Mrs. Sandman. It is 3 to 10, don't know where this hour's gone.
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